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1: 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All right, now.
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0: And you're listening to Kauai Community Radio for realsies now. 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I'm Radio Annie, your guide for good times here. 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
0: And my music just went away, and I don't know why, but we'll make it happen. Gotcha. All right. 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Speaking of office, I want to let you know about the website kauaivotes.org, kauaivotes.org. You can go there and learn all about your candidates for Kauai County Council and Mayor. There's also a section for Maui and I think Hawaii Island as well. But you can go there and just learn all of it. And we have all of the candidate interviews and forums on there that I can find so that you can listen to them all podcast style and learn about your candidates, make informed choices, and all that good stuff to be a good civically engaged citizen of Kauai. Thanks for listening to Good Times Radio today. What do I have going on? I really don't know. All I know is that I wanted to hear some music from all over the world, and so that's where I'm going with it. And it's gonna continue doing things for me. So stick with me today as I can't seem to keep it all going right now. Help me. All right, so I'm having a meltdown. Someone help me while I melt down. Thanks for listening to KKCR, and I'm going to do one more thing to make the music better. Is it gonna happen for us? Is it possible? Oh, it's possible. I got a good feeling about this one. Thanks for sticking with me, everybody. Hey, if you've got a song that you want to hear today, give me a call, 808-826-7771, because I am completely rudderless. No guidance, no one paying attention. Who knows what's going to happen today? So 826-7771. I'm heading off to a trip tomorrow, so I'm completely rudderless. Tell me what you want to hear. Thanks so much. Let's start off first with Oof, let's go Nolan Porter here. I like what you give.

That was Tom Mitch and Yusuf Dias with I Did It All For You. Here's now Wilson, ironically, with Bloom going out to Kalapaki.

0: This is Kauai Community Radio, KKCR Hanalei, KAQA Kilauea, your community radio station for the island of Kauai and beyond. Bragging about the perfect weather earlier, it is now cloudy in Princeville, which does not mean perfect, it just means cloudy. Thanks to everyone listening all over the continental United States, Ann Arbor, El Monte, Oxnard, Santa Barbara, Tucson, hey. And I see you in Aurora, Colorado, Pahoa, and Germany, the Republic of Moldova, the Russian Federation, Ukraine, Canada, a couple places in Canada. Nice to see you all online, and we'll also see you on the radio because that is something that happens here too at KKCR. I want to read the community calendar for you today.
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0: 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To learn more, we have a community calendar online at kkcr.org. You can click around and find it there and find more things happening on Kauai as well. Something that I'm really intrigued with right now is the Tartan Army, the 2026 World Cup soccer, football. The Tartan Army is the Scottish team supporters, and I'm so charmed by them right now. And I don't know anything about World Cup, very little about football or soccer or football or anything like the ball sports. I just, you know, I don't really know about sports ball, but I love their fans and their supporters because they're descending tens of thousands of these supporters, fans, are descending on a town and hanging out there, having parties, doing all of this fun stuff. And also cleaning up after themselves. They're bringing joy, inspiring. So I'm going to read from the Wikipedia page. They in the past, the Tartan Army has been sort of hooliganish, but now they're, I'm charmed. They're wonderful. So let's see. It's the Scotland men's national team World Cup appearance, the first one since 1998. And so they went to the Boston area where they just descended on all of it. An estimated 50,000 Scotland supporters visited the region during the tournament, becoming a prominent feature in the city's cultural and sporting life. So the reports highlighted bagpipe-led marches, coning of local statues, which is they put a traffic cone on top of the heads of the local statues. Clearly Scottish tradition. Boat parties in Boston Harbor, street celebrations, viral social media videos, also, they exhausted all of the beer in Boston, which is quite a feat to, if you really think about how much beer is in Boston before the Scottish got there. Amazing. So I love it. And then what happens afterwards, they're inspiring all this joy, all of this great stuff. They have playlists and music and all of it. And so after all of this is up, they clean the place up and do like minor repairs. So it actually looks better when these mass amounts of folks wearing kilts leave. I absolutely love it. Like if we were as passionate about anything as these guys are, and I'm so into it. So I've got a couple songs for the Tartan Army here. Here's No Scotland, No Party, which is one of their theme songs. They have whole playlists for the Tartan Army. And I've got three songs for them. No Scotland, No Party, Scotland the Brave, you know, with the pipes and drums and all of it. And then here's one called Bad Bad Simba. So we'll see how this goes. But aces to the Scotland Army. I love it. The Tartan Army. Love it. Love it.
3: 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For

You know, on second thought, this song is probably not Scottish, nor does it per se exalt the Tartan Army. Still pretty groovy anyway. Thanks for listening to my spiel about these super fans that are loving their team and making the world a greater place like I love it. Thanks for tuning into KKCR.

0: Hey, thanks for listening to KKCR. It's 3 o'clock here. 2:58 here on the Garden Island. Weather report, sun's out again. Lightly breezy. Just another gorgeous Kauai day. Thanks for listening all over the world. Thanks for listening down Kalapaki. I've got your real request coming up in the 3 o'clock hour. So we heard a lot of different countries there. We were in Scotland with the Tartan Army songs, No Scotland, No Party. We also heard Sevsev Acher with, Sevsev Acher was the name of the song. Ara Karakijian is an Armenian artist that sang that. The Klezmatics sang in Yiddish for us. And the Klezmatics were with La Manga and Lavender Light Gospel Choir. We also heard a song somewhere in there in Vietnamese with Connie Kim and the Saigon Supersound. We heard some Indonesian music in there. We're going to visit Indonesia by way of Holland soon in this next set. I've also got some music from Italy and New Orleans. We heard North Africa. Blik Basi gave us Ake. And we're going to go all over the place. I'm loving it. I'm loving the world music, I gotta say. Thanks for tuning in to KKCR. This is Good Times Radio, and I'm Radio Annie, and I'm here playing music because I love it here. Stick with me for one more hour, and after that, Radio Magic is in the studio. Marshall's got a pretty full slate of interviews this afternoon on his public affairs show, and it's kind of robust, as they say. A new interview every half hour, so it's going to be great. Stay tuned and stay informed here with Kauai Community Radio. Ooh, new tagline? I feel it coming on. 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
0: That is right. Thanks for listening to Kauai Community Radio this afternoon. I got another hour of music. Keep it locked right here. Ooh, also at 3:15, there's the Volcano Minute. And that is some pretty interesting stuff given to us by the people that know volcanoes. Let's now listen to, hopefully, Blooms.

Aloha, it's your weekly Volcano Minute brought to you by the USGS Hawaiian Volcano Observatory. Over the last year and a half, Kilauea's summit has produced an impressive 49 episodes of lava fountaining, and episode 50 may be just around the corner. These episodes usually come from one or both of the two persistent vents on the floor of Haleakala Crater. Since December 2024, the eruption has followed a repeating pattern. First, we see hours to days of spattering and small overflows from the vents. Then, a fountaining episode begins. Recently, these fountaining episodes have lasted generally less than 12 hours. After that, surface eruptive activity pauses. But these pauses don't mean the eruption is over. So why are these considered episodes instead of separate eruptions? By definition, an eruption continues as long as magma is still rising and active in the system, even if surface eruption of lava briefly stops. The Smithsonian Institution's Global Volcanism Program uses a 90-day pause to mark the start of a new eruption. Kilauea's pauses are far shorter, and monitoring data shows that the volcano stays active between episodes. Tilt meters at the summit record deflation during fountaining and inflation during pauses as magma refills the system below. Seismic tremor associated with fluid movement remains elevated, and gas emissions stay high, much higher than before this eruption began. All of these signs tell us that the eruption is ongoing and that more episodes are likely. While we don't know how or when this eruption will end, the volcano's repetitive patterns continue to give scientists valuable clues about what may come next. Forecast models currently show that episode 50 could occur between June 23rd and June 27th. Mahalo for listening. I'm Katie Mulliken, and this was your weekly Volcano Minute brought to you by the USGS Hawaiian Volcano Observatory.

0: feel good.
1: Thank you all so much for being with us tonight. I can't say it from a deep enough place in my heart. Thank you. Have you ever

0: We just heard a song in Italian that was Hedy and the Jazzato Band with Tu Vuoi Fare Americano, and that is basically translated, So You Want to Be an American. Hedy and the Jazzato Band is a band that specializes in bringing back to life those sort of old swing songs that the Italians were really good at in the 30s and 40s. Italy had some really great hits in the 20s, 30s, 40s, and this band is dedicated to bringing those back pretty good. We also heard Ben Harper with the Blind Boys of Alabama with Give a Man a Home live at the Apollo. James Brown, Living in America, and we heard a version of Coming to America, which was Neil Diamond, Coming to America, and that was with the Texas Tenors. And also Pussy Riot, Make America Great Again. Great song on that one. Thanks for listening to Kauai Community Radio, KKCR Hanalei, KAQA Kilauea. 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And you can continue listening, and you can tell your friends about Kauai Community Radio too. I can see people listening all over the world. We had 176,000 unique listeners at kkcr.org and the app last year, which is pretty significant, mostly because Kauai only has 74,000 residents. So great job, everybody, listening around the world. Hey, Reading, Massachusetts, you know there's two of you listening in the same town? Do you know each other? It's great. Houston guys, do you guys know each other? There's four of you. Wilmington, Delaware, I know you. Hey, let's listen to this Hawaiian word of the day. This is our great program here.
1: Ina, today's Hawaiian moon phase is Mohalu. It is the 12th day of the Hawaiian lunar month. Mohalu means loose, slack, unrestrained, and comfortable. It also means to open and unfold as petals of flowers. Mohalu marks the beginning of the kapu period dedicated to the akua or deity Kane. On the aina, it is an excellent day and moon phase for the planting of flowers. Vahia kupuna, or according to our ancestors, it is believed that the flowers would become round and perfect like the moon. On the kai, fishing will be good as well. The tides are low in the early morning hours today.
0: All right, thanks for listening to Kauai Community Radio. Let's now go to Nusantara Beat. This is a Dutch band kind of blending Indonesian music in the Netherlands. I cannot get enough of this song, Tomat.

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KKCR, Hanalei. KAQA, Kilauea. Kauai Community Radio.

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2: 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Stay tuned for Radio Magic coming up in about 16 minutes. And Radio Magic, it has a roundup of interviews. We've got Michaela Widener calling at 4:10. She's a Kauai candidate for mayor. 4:30 in studio with Yelena Oakman, and she is also she's a county council candidate. And then calling in at 5:10 is Todd Ozaki, who's a candidate for Kauai County Council. And at 5:30 is a pre-recorded interview that we did this morning with Bernard Carvalho, a candidate for Kauai Mayor. So get all your information about your candidates here at KKCR and then also at kauaivotes.org, where you can find all of their information and listen to it again and again and again and again. Keep it locked right here on Kauai Community Radio. Here's Yin Yin with One Inch Punch.

water into a cup, it becomes the cup. You put water into a bottle, it becomes the bottle. You put it in a teapot, it becomes the teapot. Now water can flow, or it can crash. Be water, my friend.

0: Sweet Dreams are made of this. Thank you, Radio Annie, on Good Times Radio. And we are shifting into Radio Magic, which is made possible by KKCR sustaining members in partnership with Horses Are Good Company and Permanently Affordable Living.
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0: And it is Radio Magic on KKCR, Hanalei, K-A-Q-A, Kilauea. And on the phone, we should have, by the magic of radio, let's see there, Aloha Michaela, can you hear me?
1: Yes.
0: Great. You are live on the air on KKCR Radio Magic. And let me just let you know that we are on the air and do a little bit of a name dance for a second, because my name is Paul Marshall. Most people call me Marshall. Your name is Michaela Widener, but I think most people know you as Mickey.
1: Yeah, that's an old nickname that I have.
0: Okay,
1: so but I do go by Michaela.
0: Okay, wonderful. Well, I am so glad that I got a chance to meet you just briefly the other night at the mayoral candidate forum at the Princeville Community Center, and I'm so excited to talk to you today, in part because of what you had to share that night. But let me just start by allowing you to introduce yourself. I know you've been on the air here a couple of times already, but for those who are maybe hearing your voice for the first time, as a candidate for mayor of the county of Kauai, would you please give us an introduction?
1: Aloha kakou. Hello, everyone on Kauai. My name is Michaela Widener. I'm a 40-year-old single mom that's living on the south side, and I represent the working class and lower-income families and all the millennials who are tired of seeing our ability to buy a home continue to be further and further out of reach.
0: You know, some of the themes that you touched on and that your campaign touches on are things like a circular economy or closed loop island economy and residential composting and recycling, food sovereignty, local agriculture, tiny homes for the houseless. Honestly, a lot of things that you're emphasizing and talking about hit home deeply with me. And I think underlying it all is that it's very clear that you're a systems thinker, right? You're thinking about the big picture. How do these systems work? What are the effect of these systems? You know, the intentional effects, the unintentional consequences. So let's talk about that.
1: So what we're living in now is what I like to refer to as delusional convenience. So we like the conveniences of what our everyday lives provide, but the underlying negative effect of that, it has profound effects. Like right now, we're outsourcing a lot. We outsource a lot of our building contractors. We outsource about 80% of our food. And this outsourcing is the reason that we have so much waste. And a system where the local people, instead of being enriched with the tourism that is brought to the island, we end up fighting for hourly wages instead of being the businesses that all the money is going towards. So our situation out here is very unique in that it is an occupied nation, as well as being a small community out in the middle of the Pacific. I don't think it gets more rural and small town than this. So we are very vulnerable, and we have been exposed. Our vulnerabilities were exposed during COVID. And what I'm seeing is how much this is going to affect my children as they get older. You know, if we don't do something about how we do things out here, it's going to continue to be a problem. So, you know, like take the landfill crisis, for example. So what they've done is they've extended the life by 10 years. So whoever wins mayor, they're not going to see the after effects of this within their mayoral lifetime. Mayor campaign, you can only be mayor for 8 years. This landfill crisis is going to be solved for at least 10 years. But then what happens after that? And then what's the ongoing process of that? Is it another 50 years before we have another landfill crisis, and we just have crisis after crisis until we decide to solve the root source of the problem? So when I look at problem solving, I look at it, how did this become a problem in the first place? And then you go from there. So what were the steps that led this to being a problem? And how can we correct that? And if the steps that led to it, we correct that. And if the steps that led to it is a systematic dysfunction, then the system needs to change.

0: you know, it makes more sense to me, and especially because of I grew up around rural communities and farmers. My brother-in-law owns a dairy farm, and I've seen how hard farmers work, and you're not going to meet anybody that works harder than a farmer. And, you know, they're putting all that work into that, especially in our local communities, trying to feed the people that they're related to, their neighbors, their friends, and their family. These are the people that we should be supporting. We should be trying to do everything that we can to uplift our community, especially because there's a housing crisis. You know, if there's a housing crisis and people are being priced out and they're having to sell their farms, we are stuck in a system where we're seeing communities shrink. And I've seen that happen before. I lived in Pawnee, Oklahoma. My dad was the CEO, the chief executive officer of the hospital there. And, you know, one year his hospital was the only one that made money, and there was all rural communities out there. Major corporations ended up buying out as much as they could. They ended up buying the hospital, and they replaced my dad. And the hospital ended up going under. And they didn't have another hospital. So lucky for them, the Pawnee Nation is also there, and the tribe is a sovereign nation within a nation. They have their own businesses, and they were able to make the Indian hospital out there. So a lot of people use IHS, which is also known as Indian Health Services. But again, what I feel like I'm seeing out here is they want to get things done, but they're not really caring about how it gets done. And the how matters, because it's our communities that are suffering. And let me explain that. When you just say, let's get this done as quickly as possible, as fast as possible, and then you create a contract that's worth like $15 million, that's really hard for our local general contractors to get those bids. And that's why a lot of things get outsourced. And so a closed-loop system, a government that's focused on rebuilding the economy within their small towns, is going to look to how we can invest to make that happen. And so when I talk about building municipal grocery stores with commercial kitchens attached, that is going to provide a lot of jobs in who's going to be building it, who's going to be running it, and then the fact that our agricultural sector is going to have direct access to food sales and have basically a stable annual income because it'll be a guaranteed sale. And I work in the service industry. The question I get asked the most is, where's the local food? You know, people want to experience culture. They crave it. They want to experience the culture so bad. And, you know, if you go onto the Food Network, you'll see that one of the best ways to experience somebody else's culture is through food. And when you give the local people a chance, and there's so many local food vendors, I'll use my brother-in-law, for example. Shay Olipai sells his soup on first Saturdays out of the front yard of his mama's house. You know, it's the old family home. And he's able to support his family on those first Saturdays. But what could be the possibilities for somebody like him if we had that municipal grocery store where he could use his LLC to go in there on his own time, make as much soup as he wants, you know, as long as he's following all the guidelines, and then just be able, we can just stock it on the shelves right there.
1: You know, we could
0: change our grocery system.
1: I once was the manager of a small resort on Maui, of a kitchen. And so I was doing all of the food ordering, and I was fairly determined to buy local food. We were there in Haiku, right? So there's plenty of good food growing just all around there. But I could,
0: all around.
1: Yeah, I could not. I tried, but I ended up taking, you know, 2 hours to go up the block to buy a box of tomatoes and whatever. The practical reality of the situation was that I had to order from the distributor and just take whatever they had and get it all in one shipment, all at one time. But you're suggesting changes to actually our distribution system. These municipal grocery stores with certified kitchens attached. Do I understand correctly that you're

0: suggesting that the county under your administration as mayor would get involved in creating pathways from local growers to local consumption.
1: Absolutely. And, you know, I worked in a lot of restaurants also, and that's always the goal. And especially, like, I work for Peter Merriman. He's all about sustainable profitability. And, you know, we do our best to buy directly from growers on the island. Everything that we source, we want to help contribute to the community as much as possible. And just the possibilities are endless if we can create this system. And, you know, if we all are paying these taxes and it's our job to use this tax money to invest in the community, then we should be investing in the community and creating these pathways that are going to help guarantee more economy and more money in our community's pockets. And, you know, we do have really good permitting laws out here. We've just changed and updated things. You know, the current county council has been doing a lot of work. And we can buy directly from farmers. Like, farmers can sell directly to, if we build these municipal grocery stores, they could sell directly to them. And, you know, we can really change people's lives out here by just helping them have more access. And that's really what it's all about, is helping people find the legal pathway to have that access and to favor our local communities over major corporations, or just what's the easiest way to do this. You know, I feel like we get lost in what's the easiest way to make this happen. You know, sometimes something might take longer, but if it's better, it's worth the investment. You know, I've done minor construction. I was a mini architect in college. I did set designs. So I wrote out the blueprints. I was given a budget, you know, for what I can do for my build. And, you know, we had to work within that budget, and it was in a very strict time frame. So I'm very familiar with the process of what it takes to build and develop and having timelines. And, you know, there's three rules to it. You can have good, fast, not cheap. Cheap, fast, not good, which is what I feel we're stuck in. And good, cheap, not fast, which is where I think we need to be headed.
0: It's a triadic.
1: You know, I live in
0: a triadic dilemma. But let me ask you to hold that thought. Listeners, we're speaking with Michaela Widener, a candidate for mayor in the county of Kauai. We have a quick message. We'll be right back.
2: On Kauai's North Shore, including Hanalei and Tunnels Beach, conditions can change quickly, even as we move into summer months. 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Visitors, Hanalei and Tunnels may look peaceful, but the ocean here can be powerful and unpredictable. Residents, please go kua by sharing what you know. One conversation can prevent a tragedy. This is Lemon, an ocean safety officer on the North Shore, for Deep Dive into Water Safety on KKCR. 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
3: Aloha. Today's Hawaiian word of the day is laulima. Laulima means cooperation, joint action, group of people working together, to work together, to cooperate. Literally, laulima means many hands. Ohe hana nui me ka laulima. No work is too big when shared by many hands. Laulima, many hands.
4: And KKCR's Hawaiian word of the day is made possible by the Ama Olukai Foundation.
0: And thank you to the Alokai Foundation for the Hawaiian word of the day. We are back on KKCR with Michaela Widener, a candidate for the office of mayor on the county of Kauai. We've been talking about a number of things and moving fast. We have about 10 minutes left, and I'm wondering if we could pivot to tourism directly. And I'm wondering what kind of tourism would actually work for residents rather than just employers and outside owners. You spoke to the extractive nature of our current economy.
1: I think we really need to be leaning into ecotourism and Hawaiian culturally centered economy. You know, a lot of my own friends and family refuse to even visit because of the plight of the Hawaiians and what they're going through. They feel just like they're being disrespectful just coming out here in the first place. And so we need to find a way that tourists can give back to the communities. And I think that what they've done in Haena is the golden standard for the entire state as far as making culture the center of how it's going to be done and respecting these sacred spaces and protected environmental spaces as well. We have a very, very fragile ecosystem out here, and we have not been showing it the respect it deserves. And part of the reason we love this island so much is because of its beauty. And if we want that beauty to last, we have to take better care of it. So I think we definitely need to lean into ecotourism. That means that we work side by side with the local people in the Hawaiian community in how to best go about making these changes and correcting what we're doing wrong. I mean, I was at Poipu Beach the other day, and there's all these cones set up to keep people out of this barrier for the turtles. And there's just all kinds of people inside the barrier. And maybe the turtles aren't there in that moment, but that doesn't mean that they're not going to come back. You know, like, how do we know that that's not going to make them sick in some way? Or that, you know, like, some spaces just don't need human contact. So what do we do to ensure that? And I think, like, being very educational and patient with people is key. I think genuinely, when people are out here, they're very appreciative to be out here, and I think that they would be open to learning more and being further educated in why these types of things are important. Because some people just don't know. And when I was working as a tour guide for Polynesian Adventure Tours, my tours were all about cultural education and the history of Hawaii and the history of the kings that lived here and how King Manukalani Po was the one who invented the ahupua'a system to begin with, and he revolutionized the Hawaiian kingdom and, you know, brought about the 400 years of peace. And this would be, you know, paying tribute to that and going back to that wisdom and applying that wisdom in a modern way today. And I did do my best to fight for eminent domain for cocoa palms. The problem behind that is in order to declare eminent domain, they have to pay the value of the property to the private property owner. And what Reef Capital Group is using right now is a grandfathered in property clause from 1992 that's been rescinded, but the state is giving them a sweetheart deal. So even though county council did what they could legally, the state isn't allowing it.
0: That is a complex, at this point, seems almost a no-win situation. And I thank you.
1: It seems like it, but if we can prove, so it's really in the value of the property, and environmental laws trump the private ownership laws. Like, the private ownership laws do not outrank our environmental laws. And this is something that they tried to use in the past. But if we get a better person in there and we can prove how this is going to be damaging environmentally, then that devalues the property. And that is how we can have a chance.
0: I want to zoom out again to where we kind of started the conversation. We have just about 4 minutes left. But
1: sorry.
0: No, I love it. It goes very fast. It happens every time. You know, it's really no shortage of things to talk about. But I want to zoom out because, like I said, you are a systems thinker, and you spoke of decolonization, right? And It's a difficult term to bring here to the islands, because the islands were never colonies, right? This is a sovereign kingdom, right? Which, as you obviously know, right, and have spoken to as well. So just the word, but the meaning is, I think, there in an underlying way. And the way to me that comes through in the real world in the most palpable way is that the county is dependent largely on the property taxes from the resorts in order to survive. And so those resorts, of course, even though they do largely fund the county, honestly, that's not all that much money in the big picture for a lot of these places.
1: In the long run, we get all of our money from property taxes. And what I'm curious about is we have 34 billionaires that live on islands. We only just now created a third-tier tax group for $2.5 million and above. We need to create a fourth and a fifth-tier tax for people who are 100 millionaires and billionaires. You know, I'm so tired of this disproportionate class system that we've got going on, where certain groups of the ultra-wealthy literally control whole parts of our island. This is incredibly unfair, and, you know, these people are incredibly greedy, and they're in it for themselves, and these are not the types of people that we should be inviting out here to be our neighbors and making tax loopholes for. Somebody who has over $100 billion does not need a tax loophole. That's more money than anybody can spend in a lifetime. And so if they're going to be out here, why don't we have the best schools in the United States? Why don't we have the best hospital in all of the state? If, you know, why aren't they giving back to the community? You know, this is just another form of exploitation. Well, so I want to even the playing field.
0: Well, that's what I was going to ask, Michaela, in the last couple minutes that we have, is it is a good starting place to see and understand the problems, and especially from a systemic point of view, rather than just addressing symptoms or just putting out fires, right? But as mayor, right, and again, we're speaking with Michaela Widener about her run for mayor of the county of Kauai. As mayor, what could you do, or what would you propose to do to actually change the systemic situation?
1: Well, I have been trying to help Fern figure out a property tax for our Hawaiian families who have bought their homes since before statehood, which would help lower their property value taxes and help keep them in their homes. And like I said, I've talked about creating more tiers in our tax system so that, you know, it's not so disproportionate. And that's why the closed loop economy system is so valuable and important. We need to give ourselves independence, and we need to find a way out of depending on all these corporations and other people off island so that we can live here. So if we can support each other and create this system that's going to give us a way out, then we become the ones who control what goes on the island. And like I said, you know, we need to make it harder for outside investors. We need to make it illegal for foreign entities to buy up all the land. And as I said before, I don't want to hear the argument, if you make it harder for people, then they won't invest. That's not true. Then we become the ones who control who invests. Then they have to work with us on it. And here's why that's the biggest lie. Here's why nobody will ever stop trying to invest out here. Because they kidnapped the queen and they stole the land. Nothing will stop greedy businessmen from investing out here. That's all they see when they look at this place. So we need to take control of that situation.
0: Michaela, I really appreciate you calling us up and spending almost a full half hour with us discussing your candidacy for mayor. Is there a last word you'd like to leave the listeners with, including how they can follow your campaign and get in touch with you?
1: So I have a Facebook. My Facebook is Mayor Michaela Widener, and please feel free to message me, follow me. If you want to talk to me about anything, please reach out to me on there. My email address is ettabriannarose@gmail.com. Again, that's ettabriannarose@gmail.com. And I just want to tell everybody, you know, this is your chance. This is your moment. You're not going to get another chance like this again. If you really want somebody that's going to work with you and uplift this community and be open to hearing what the real problems are, I'm right here, and this is your moment.
0: Thank you, Michaela Widener, candidate for mayor. Really appreciate your time. And come on back anytime. Come into the studio. I'd love to talk to you again.
1: All right. Thank you so much, Paul. Mahalo nui loa. Aloha, everybody. Have a wonderful night.
0: Aloha. And this is KKCR Hanalei KAQA Kilauea. Radio Magic will be right back.
5: 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The Kauai Emergency Management Agency recommends that you prepare in advance. 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You may learn more at kauai.gov/kima and monitor this station for updates during storm warnings and watches.
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0: And we are back in the studio at KKCR with Yelena Okerman. I want to welcome you to the studio and give you a moment to introduce yourself because we haven't even met. Let me see if your mic is on there, okay?
7: Can you hear me? Hello?
0: I think that's pretty good, yeah. Mm-hmm. Let me just speak like that. And yes, so we just spoke with Michaela about her campaign, which puts waste, food security, tourism, housing, cost of living into a systems level conversation. And now we're going to move to a conversation with a candidate for Kauai County Council, Yelena Okerman, who is also talking about housing, land, waste, sustainability, and how county government responds to basic community needs. And again, I want to welcome you to the studio. Thank you for coming in here and speaking with us in person. And would you please introduce yourself to the KKCR listeners who haven't heard from you before?
7: Good afternoon. My name is Yelena Okerman, and I'm running for Kauai County Council 2026. I've been on Kauai since 2007 full-time, so it will be 20 years. And I came to Kauai in 2001. I'm from Ukraine originally, born there and moved to Vancouver, Canada. And 2000 with my family, came to Kauai 2001 and just felt my heart left here. And took me a few years coming back and forth and moving in 2007. Bought a piece of land, built a house, built a family. I have a 12-year-old daughter that, and many, many years just being on Kauai and connecting with people. And I was my degree is in education, so I have master's degree in education and linguistics. So okay. I used to study like 8 languages, but I'm not fluent as much as I used to be because I live here and I speak like just a few languages. And I got a substitute teacher's license. I worked with special needs kids in 2009, just volunteered at Kapaa Middle School for 6 months, and then I was approached like, why don't you just get a license? And I love kids, love community, and anyways, you know, how I can connect people together. And my goal is to see how we can see unity rather than separation, find what we all want to do together and make our Kauai beautiful, safe, abundant, connected, and loving. Yes.
0: So after being here for a couple of decades or mm-hmm. more, you have decided to throw your hat in a ring mm-hmm. and try to contribute your own unique gifts to mm-hmm. Kauai County Council. There are quite a few people running, a mm-hmm. number of seats open. What's on my mind is, in addition to your long time here on the island and the roots that you've put down, how does your experience as a citizen of the world as well mm-hmm. affect your thinking here? I will tell you that it's been interesting for me, coming from the East Coast of the United States, you know, to come here. It took quite a long time, really, to stop looking at things on the island through the lens of North America, right? And to start to understand the ways in which things work here that are different. And at the same time, there's quite a few times where I just thought, you know what, that problem has been solved already, you know, that we just haven't gotten here yet. So let me allow you to speak to that.
7: Well, I grew up in Ukraine, and my heart was really open last few years with what's going on there, and it's been really hard to see. And but at the same time, it taught me how to appreciate here and now, this moment where we are, because we are here to live and to find peace and to find connection together. So that's why, from experiences I had before in Ukraine, and then I lived in Paris, I lived in Spain, Malaga, Marbella, I've been so many times in many, many countries, including Turkey, and I have so many friends in Europe and who moved from here and just from the years before. I know that European mentality is very conscious about recycling and also about like landfills, and very advanced in that. So I believe, you know, we can really focus on how can we, you know, clean our island and find the technologies that will work for us. Like I was yesterday at the Kikaha landfill, actually second time last month and this month, and they're presenting the next step just to put on top of what they have here, another layer. So we're about like 4 years in the decision making, how would we be able to deal with that next? And I believe, you know, we can find a nice, good technology and connect A and B, and then have it, for example, like this issue, bringing experience from the European and also bring it here, and also raise consciousness of people, you know, how can we keep island clean?
0: Because it so much comes down to our individual actions, especially as consumers, right?
7: Yes.
0: So much
7: yes.
0: of, I mean, the opala is not from the plants that we grow on the, right? From the challah mats, right?
7: Yes.
0: They just rot in the woods. It's the things that we
7: yes.
0: bring here in the plastic and
7: yes.
0: and the construction waste mm-hmm. as well.
7: And cardboard. Cardboard is actually the biggest, you know, I talked to the people from the landfills and they said cardboard is the biggest pollution as of now. And people are quite conscious about recycling, but I think we can continue doing like curbside recycling. That will help a lot, you know, to clear.
0: You know, that's an interesting one, cardboard. Mm-hmm. I wasn't aware of mm-hmm. that. And I've spent a lot of time using cardboard agriculturally.
7: Yes.
0: Actually.
7: Yes.
0: Yeah.
7: Yes. Mm-hmm.
0: There's
7: yes.
0: some of it that's unusable, but a lot of it would, mm-hmm. would love to go back to the earth. Right.
7: I think we can create like as a community, like if cardboard is too much for the island, we can create so much out of it, because it could be used in agriculture, in composting. It's so many creative ideas. And I love to engage kids. I love to bring youth into like all these creative ideas that we need to take care of and connect with Kupuna. Keiki and Kupuna, like, connecting together on many levels. And also, like, you can have a project for high schoolers or middle schoolers. What can you do with this cardboard? How can you, like, help the island and also create, not to create, like, damage, but also do something good for the island?
0: You speak of bringing people together, mm-hmm. and community, mm-hmm. and, you know, in a way, wouldn't that be nice, you know, because mm-hmm. we live in a paradise. Mm-hmm. However, the realities of life here are so hard for so many people that it's difficult to even get to that place of forming communities and, like, you know, in enjoying a holistic sense of ourselves, because we're individually just scrambling to make it, and a lot.
7: Yes.
0: Not, have no place to lay their heads, yes. at night. People, mm-hmm. in the woods, people, yes. at the beach, whatever.
7: Yes.
0: So I can see in your eyes, mm-hmm. Yelena, mm-hmm. Oakman, who's, mm-hmm. running for county council in the, mm-hmm. county of Kauai. Listeners, this is KKCR. Mm-hmm. I can see in your eyes the compassion, mm-hmm. right? Just to mention,
7: yes.
0: people who are, mm-hmm. homeless and in trouble. And so how would you like to work for these people?
7: Well, I can share with you that since I felt called to be, you know, in this race for Kauai County Council member, you know, I didn't know that will be that many people there. But I started going to council meetings from the beginning of the year, and I did go to all of them. And I was there for the budget. I was there for all these different interesting, amazing ideas that's been shared. And also, like, when the budget cutoff day was, like, as a public hearing, I knew that I'm learning a lot, you know. I'm just, every time I go, I get so much information that can be, like, applicable to so many areas. But I didn't know that we only had 500,000 dedicated to homeless projects on Kauai, and we had $9.2 million for convention center renovation, $5 million for the skate park, and $5 million for this auto shop that pretty much contaminated, is questionable. But at the time of the public hearing, I was hoping I'm going to be speaking next day when there will be a council meeting, but there was nobody else, and I had to come and speak up. And I said, like, can we please bring more money and find a way, how can we find this solution for our homeless and houseless people, drug addiction, mental health? And next day I called in so many people. I knew Ravenna from thrift store in Kapa'a, you know, so, and others that who care, and we had 25 people who showed up, including homeless families, and we spoke. And you know, the budget was raised up to $1 million for the homeless and houseless, and also 500 for mental health and addictions. And at the end, you know, when the budget for was accepted, I remember one of the members said that it's unprecedented that we had it right before it was cut off. It happened, and now we do have this funding. And we've, like, if I'm elected, I know I will be really, like, into finding the way how not pouring money, but how to find solutions. How can we create, and also something coming from the community, from the churches that already serving so many, from the food bank. There are so many wonderful projects. I spoke with people who tried to do them in themselves, you know, some difference, but they burned out. We can call all people who burned out and say, here's the time. And yes, we can. And we can find solution, even pilot project. Because I've seen so many friends, you know, that are struggling. They don't know what they're going to be able to pay for the next rent. They have kids, and they can end up, they don't have big families. When you have big family, yes, you can lean here and there, but if you don't, it's very scary. So we need to help. We need to find a way how we can create humane solution, and you know that people are protected.
0: You know, of course, always there's so much we could do with unlimited funds, mm-hmm. right? We could certainly, you know, help a whole lot of people. But for somebody in the position of council member, mm-hmm. you know, one of the things you've got to do is deal with the budget imbalance, and there's very, very hard realities there. But I think mm-hmm. that what you're pointing to is that somebody who is compassionate and is willing to prioritize people's needs over other things, it's possible to actually move the needle. And you had experience of that yourself, speaking up in council meetings. But sheer willpower and compassion are good starts, but hard when it comes to long-term intractable problems like housing. You know, how can we actually address the reality of the shortage of housing here, you know? And as I ask that, you know, we ask that of every candidate,
7: yes,
0: because that is the first,
7: yes,
0: thing that the, mm-hmm, that the constituents want, mm-hmm, to know. It's the top issue, what do we do about housing, you know? Mm-hmm. And so I'll tell you one thing I've learned, mm-hmm, is that there have been many solutions put in place beginning decades ago, and then some of them are coming to fruition now, but everything takes a whole lot of time. And there's not a silver bullet, mm-hmm, right, that we know of. What ideas do you have?
7: Well, I believe at this point it's quite a global problem that prices are so high for the real estate. And okay, and I don't even know if it's, we are at the position of like the prices are going down or they're still raising. And also the rents are so high. So there are many affordable housing is being built. You know, I've seen like our current administration, they're really like building a lot of new good projects, but I don't think it's going to be enough. The many people are talking about like tiny homes, you know, so some communities, then we can have some build on island that people can have like their jobs and being paid, you know. So there's a lot that we can find and do, just find wisely, you know, and for people who can afford not 500,000 for the house, but 100 or 150 in some communal living, you know, and then also like find the way how we can do gardening together. So there are a lot can be done. We just need to find, you know, so how can be applicable to Kauai and also the needs of the people who are struggling.
0: I think to me you're pointing to something that underlies a lot of our challenges, or what might get in the way of addressing our challenges is that we need to change the way we live, mm-hmm, right? And mm-hmm, that is maybe one of the hardest things to,
7: yes,
0: actually change our habits, and more than our habits, right? Change our spending habits, but actually deciding to live closer to others.
7: Yes.
0: You know, more in community.
7: It's happening, and yep, it's happening, yes. You see how many people are renting rooms now. I haven't seen it 15 years ago or 20. I'm a real estate agent. I've been active realtor on island for 15 plus years, you know, so I've been working with homes and condos and land, you know, so, and last few transactions I closed in Hawaii Homelands, you know, leaseholds, which took so many years, you know, really difficult ones. It's another topic that, but I don't think we have time to discuss it. But the prices and the affordability, like I know a lot about housing, I know a lot about like building and all the planning, you know, I've been in touch with so many years, and I know that this knowledge and navigations through people's emotions through the transaction and finding like the in being having the integrity to follow the best, you know, how you can find the solution on so many levels. It's a great skill that they can bring to the table, and also like with the housing itself, you know, find the solutions along the way, how we can deal with this, you know, together.
0: Listeners, we're speaking with Yelena Oakman,
7: yes,
0: and I am saying your name,
7: yes,
0: correctly, right?
7: Yelena Oakman, yes.
0: Okay, great. Mm-hmm, mm-hmm. You are a candidate for Kauai County Council, and you just mentioned being a real estate agent. Mm-hmm. You've also spoken about caring for land and water in ways that are Pono.
7: Yes. Right.
0: What does that mean in an infrastructure sense when we bring that down to the realities of the county that the council member would deal with?
7: Well, we're going back again to the landfill, you know, and we're also going back to the sewer and cesspool septic 2050, that way everybody's getting close to the deadline, you know, so and finding the solution for the sewer system that I've been on one of, I believe it was a budget meeting, and there was an interesting, beautiful proposition for the modular sewer system that is being used at the casinos, like big casinos. Mm. And this modular sewer system can be expandable and smaller. So I think for the parts of the island, it could be a really good solution.
0: Yes.
7: And also the water that comes out to be purified and also like sent to the like different areas of golf, you know, like if you want to water the golf courses, you know, there's much to coordinate how we can keep our environment clean and also to have best decision financially. Like this sewer system will be less expensive and then we'll have more money for the pipes that's been already old, for other items that we can add on, and also to keep it, yes, for each area of the island.
0: Mm-hmm. Most people know about the housing crisis. Mm-hmm, mm-hmm. Most people know about the landfill crisis. Mm-hmm. Not as many people are aware of the water system and sewer crisis, mm-hmm, right? We have a great backlog of mm-hmm work that needs to be done with no mm-hmm clear funding mm-hmm for it. Mm-hmm, mm-hmm. What are your thoughts on that?
7: Well, I'm trying to figure it out, like how can everybody be facing this to 2050 with the cesspool to septic transition, which nowadays is so expensive. It's like, who can pay $30,000, $50,000, $70,000 to transition?
0: For listeners who may not know, would mm-hmm you just explain what you're talking about? The year 2050.
7: Yes, there is a deadline, you know. So you have like pretty much all everybody on island has to transition from cesspool to septic. And as far as I remember, like there was one of this, I think only $2 million were assigned for people who can come and get like some assistance on that, you know. So, but it's not enough. So We need to find solution, and I've heard that it's probably been like a band-aid that's been patched for the years ahead, like 2050 is so far out, so we'll deal with this later. But this later is coming up now, so that's why like within last like next 5-7 years we really need to find solutions how we can deal with that.
0: Let me ask you a kind of more general question to mm-hmm let you emphasize, like, what mm-hmm the importance to you. What would you think priorities for a budget would be? We spoke of balancing so many priorities, but yeah.
7: Well, the budget wise, you know, so we know that there are a lot of funding coming from the taxation. So the taxing of the vacation rentals and the hotels is coming, the money is coming in, and how much money we're going to have next year, it depends on the economy, you know. So if we have more tourists or less, imagine that something happens and we don't have enough tourists, like our budget will be quite smaller than we have a good budget this year. And I've heard that people saying that we do have like a good number that we can allow like a convention hall renovation and other things, you know. So, but prioritizing, I would suggest, you know, so this the infrastructure and also the sewer, the landfills, and also programs like YMCA program. I've seen that it's been cut off from the budgeting. We need to really focus on what serves our community, what is already there. Tutu and me, there were always federal funding, I think, was cut off, and we had to also testify to keep it together. I think all the programs that's been already there, we really need to support and create new, bring people, you know, like some services for older people, because so many old people don't know how to use their phones. I've been talking about like there was a few high schoolers who were creating this program like a digital education for elderly, and I think that we should really focus on also bringing like how can we care about our kupuna in many ways, you know. So I think this is one of the and it's a growing question, because if we don't have enough funding, so we need to step in as a community.
0: So you mentioned the connection between mm-hmm funding and tourism, right?
7: Yes.
0: And that's
7: mm-hmm
0: one of mm-hmm those tensions. Mm-hmm. Some people would like to see fewer tourists mm-hmm on the island. Mm-hmm. Some people feel that we need as many tourists as possible because it fuels the economy. However, it's no secret that the tourism industry overall is extractive, right? So how do we balance that? What does tourism look like in a balanced Kauai?
7: Well, we know that our economy depends on the tourism, and when you say, I know many people just really don't like people coming here, you know, so, but we know, and but there must be a balance. We don't have to have too many people on island at the same time, you know. So, and the regulations of the North Shore, you know, I believe this was a good way to regulate. and find a way how our North Shore community and the end of our road, you know, still keeps in a good, pristine way to the degree we can, you know. So all this, like, we have to think together, like, what would be the good balance that our communities are striving, and we still have visitors, but they are not interacting, like, you know, no Hopi Falls and how, like in Kapahi. Huge question. There's so many people are coming nowadays, you know, so they park their cars, you know, and it's never been like that. So things like that, we really need to find a way how we can regulate, and that in respect with local community and also people who coming and coming from like perspective of excitement. But we live there, and for us, you know, so we need to find the balance.
0: You know, I've been having such a good time. The half hour has almost slipped by. We have just a few more minutes, and I want to let you go. Let me ask you this. What do you feel is the most important thing to be protected on Kauai?
7: Well, the way that things are happening with the prices and properties being sold, you know, and people not even living here. It's very hard to see that local families cannot buy anymore. And for me, like, I wish we can find a way how our local families can stay and kids can stay on island, not to go to the mainland, and find the ways how the beauty of the island that I spoke to people like about 50, 40 years ago, how did it look, you know, and to preserve it to a degree we can. But it's not always possible, you know, because the economy is chasing and racing, you know, towards, and now with nowadays with social media and all this advertising, we're more exposed. So we need to find a way. So from being exposed with our beauty, we have to find the ways how we can coordinate and create safe environment for local people and also thriving and working together.
0: Yelena, it has been such a pleasure to speak with you. What a thrill to meet you. Thank you again for coming in here. Do you have a website that people can visit?
7: Yes. You can find me at yelenaforkauai.com. I'm on Facebook, and you can call me, you can email me. So I'm happy to. And, you know, like, I believe that our politicians should be closer to people. Like, you have a community office, like at the market. You can just sit and talk to people, like, once in different areas of the island, you know. So, but I'm available for phone call and for email, and also you can find me on Facebook, Yelena Okman. Thank you.
0: Thank you. And you said yelenaforkauai.com.
7: Yes, .com,
0: right?
7: Yes.
0: Okay, so let's make sure the listeners, it can go by so fast. Y-E-L-E-N-A for Kauai.com.
7: Yes.
0: Okay, thank you again so much for coming in here. I really appreciate it, and hope to talk to you again soon.
7: Thank you. Thank you for your time. Thank you.
0: You're so welcome. And this is KKCR Hanalei, K-A-Q-A, Kilauea, K224CQ in Anahola, and K205 FM in Honolulu. 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
8: Civilization may have progressed enough to conquer the second law of thermodynamics. This law has been a barrier to direct energy usage without fuel. Charlie Brown, grassroots inventor located in Kilauea, Kauai, seeks to work with like minds for dispersed, decentralized, non-capitalist development.
6: Set in the late 18th through the early 20th centuries, Bill Fernandez's historic novels chronicle the impact of Western industry and religion on the native Hawaiian way of life. End of the Gods, Terrorism in Paradise, The Awakening, and Bill's other works can be found at Talk Story Bookstore, the Kauai Museum, or at www.kauaibillfernandez.com.
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10: The views and opinions expressed on this program are those of the speaker and do not necessarily represent those of KKCR staff, board members, volunteers, or underwriters.
0: And we will be back soon with Todd Ozaki, another candidate for Kauai County Council. He'll be calling up, and while we're waiting, let's hear from our friend Amber Lilly.

0: Every Little Thing, a studio demo version by Amber Lilly. And we're going to come back to the studio where we've got Todd Ozaki on the phone. And Todd, you are live on the air on KKCR. Can you hear me okay?
1: I can hear you, yep. Thank you, Paul. Thanks for having me.
0: Sure thing. And you can be heard just fine as well. I want to thank you so much for calling up and spending some time with us. We were just speaking with another candidate for Kauai Council, and you know, we're talking about housing, waste, sewer, land, water, social services, and I just want to preface here a little bit, because I took a look at your background, and honestly, it seems like you must be one of the more active, productive civil servants on Kauai that I don't know, I've never heard of, you know, that almost nobody has ever heard of. So you come into the conversation with county operations and infrastructure experience and a focus on local families, basic services, public safety, and stewardship of taxpayer dollars. And I just want to mention a little bit about your background for listeners who are hearing from you for the first time. You are a Kauai High School graduate. You have a Business Administration and Management Information Systems degree from Washington State University. You currently serve in the mayor's office, overseeing the county's capital improvements program. You have prior experience in the private sector development and small business, and you focus on areas like roads, infrastructure, public facilities, safety, essential services, taxpayer stewardship, accountability, and competence, and your campaign theme is putting local families first. And so with that, I want to give you the floor, ask you, how did I do?
1: Oh, you did great, actually. Couldn't have done it better. Thank you very much. That was a great introduction. Yeah, I appreciate you looking into that. And yeah, so like you said, my current role is with the Office of the Mayor and in Public Works, and I've been working on in a lot of infrastructure projects, county facilities, public safety projects, and then I also oversee the CIP, the Capital Improvements Program, and for the last 2 years I've been on the Budget and Finance Committee. So yeah, I think my experience allows me to step right in to the county council and just get going as soon as I get in. I think my learning curve won't be too steep, and I'm looking forward to serving continue serving the community in a different capacity.
0: Well, let's go a little deeper there for people who maybe aren't familiar with capital improvements, CIP. You know, what do you do there in the mayor's office?
1: Sure. Yeah. Thank you. Good question. So, yeah, CIP is doesn't sound like, or it's a little bit, it goes deeper. So, what capital improvements program is? It encompasses currently there's 29 project managers on the CIP. Roughly 200 projects, and the budget is approximately $140 million. So these projects are typically ones that span a longer range planning, typically longer than a year. So these funds that are tied up, so to speak, in these projects, they don't lapse. So we can continue working on and improving on them and make sure they get done correctly. So they're different from the county's operating budget in a sense where the operating budget is what we do, how the county functions year to year. That's salaries and basic operations and wear and tear and, you know, our fleet and things like that. Capital improvements is more about actually the improvements like parks, facilities, road infrastructure, public facilities, and safety improvement projects. So sorry, I went on a little bit of a tangent there, but please feel free to dive deeper wherever you'd like to.
0: Sure. Yeah. Well, let me pause for a second to remind listeners that we are speaking with Todd Ozaki about his campaign for Kauai County Council. And I want to learn more about what you've learned as capital. Give me your correct title right now, please.
1: So my title is Executive Assistant to the Mayor and Capital Improvements Program Manager.
0: Okay. And your website is toddozaki.com, TODDOZAKI.com. Listeners like to follow along at home. And this is a great resource, actually, to find out more about you and your background. And so to go a little bit deeper on the mayor's office there, because it's very, very relevant. How does that inform your idea of the job of council member and what you'd be able to do to help?
1: Yeah, so, you know, having the experience on the administrative side, I think the biggest thing is, you know, I've seen what it takes to take a project from idea to completion. And, you know, I oversee the CIP with our team, but I also manage my own individual projects. So some of my individual projects are things like island-wide road resurfacing. So, you know, in your neck of the woods, on the east and north side, I mean, we've done quite a bit of paving out there recently. I hope you folks have noticed. Yes. But it really has transpired across the island. Other projects I have are the convention hall. It's going to be undergoing a big renovation. So it's being re-roofed, new HVAC system, and also some structural repairs. And then I've done smaller projects as well, like emergency sewer line repairs and just smaller jobs. So I've run the gamut, you know, from smaller to larger projects, taking them from idea to completion, and then also have some longer ones that are ongoing currently. So, you know, having that experience and seeing what it takes to move those projects, and especially what slows things down, I think it'll equip me well on the county council floor to really ask the right questions. So, you know, when we see, you know, the council's, one of the biggest jobs for council is approving the county budget and then overseeing it throughout the year. So along the way, we provide oversight. So having the institutional knowledge about how projects actually work, I think I'll be able to ask the right questions and hold the administration accountable. Not saying that it's like a gotcha type of thing, but I'll be able to ask the pertinent questions to really get to the bottom of things. And the benefit to the community is going to be that I'll be able to communicate it in a way that's, I think it'll be easier to understand, because I'll actually have the understanding of what's actually happening and, you know, are the answers good answers? And I can probe deeper if need be, having that experience on how things work.
0: And, you know, you did go away to university, to Washington State, where you got that degree in business administration and management information systems. But you came back, and now you are putting local families first. Why? Why is it so important to come back here and put your energy and attention on making it livable for families?
1: Yeah, thank you, Paul. I love that question. So, yeah, Kauai is very important to me. I'm born and raised on Kauai, fourth generation. If anybody

0: we're having a hard time. It's the cost of living is high, as we all know. Housing is an issue, and I'm hoping to help and make a difference. And one thing I left out from my bio or hasn't been covered yet is I'm a coach. I've been coaching for the last 15 years. I'm an active coach now. And that's my biggest passion, is really helping the youth. And, you know, besides solving issues on a day-to-day basis and, you know, trying to find solutions for the problems that we face on the administrative side and then hopefully on the council side, is what I try to really educate our youth about is really individual responsibility and setting yourself up for success. So I don't think it's going to get any easier ever. You know, it's going to continue to be hard, and I think we need to adapt and get better for ourselves. So, like I said, besides trying to solve the issues at hand, I'm really trying to build up our youth and give them the confidence and skills, life skills, to set them up for their future.
1: So after a term as county council person, how would you like families to see or feel their lives as different? You know, how can we improve the lives of the families that are here?
0: So I think when it comes to county council, we need to be very realistic on what we can accomplish. So, you know, when I say families are having a hard time, it goes without saying. Everyone knows that. Things are expensive. At the same time, we need to be realistic, knowing that the county council and Kauai, we don't control a lot of what makes the cost of living high. You know, the gas prices, interest rates, cost of goods imported, those types of things. But what we can control is how things happen on island and how things get done. And so one of my biggest focuses on county council is going to be infrastructure. And I'm working on that currently myself, but that's what I really want to focus on going forward. And the reason why is I think government's role is not to dictate how things really get done and how people live their lives, but it's to really give them the opportunity to thrive. So, you know, I think people are resilient and creative and can do great things. And if government gives them the environment and the landscape to thrive through good infrastructure and allowing people to go about their day-to-day lives, then that's one way that we can make a significant difference and impact the lives of our residents.
1: Let me ask you about public safety. How do you think it connects to infrastructure, roads, drainage, lighting, parks, and emergency preparedness? Under the theme of public safety, how do those things come together?
0: So when I say public safety, I mean, with infrastructure, I think the way you just said it, it sort of explains itself. You know, having safe roads is very important. Having a reliable water system from wastewater, having reliable solid waste system and our landfill, I think that's one of our most pressing issues. So having reliable infrastructure, allowing people to go about their day-to-day lives without having to worry about how they get somewhere or just our conveniences that we're so used to having, not having those become an issue, I think is very important. And then as far as public safety, I'm a big supporter of our first responders when it comes to our fire and police departments. You know, seeing public safety in that direct perspective, I'm a big supporter of them, and we'll definitely support initiatives that will allow them to do their jobs better as well.
1: What do you think that residents misunderstand about why county projects take so long?
0: Yeah, that's a great question, and that's what I really think I can help with. So every conversation I have with someone privately or in groups, I think we really get somewhere because, again, I have that information on the inside and I can explain simply, you know, and respectfully. I think the dialogue has to be respectful when we discuss projects like this, and I think this is where I'm really going to be able to help. So the thing with projects, county projects, especially CIP, these are long-lasting projects. We're talking about, you know, you get an idea to for a project. Let's take the convention hall, for example. You know, we're going to redo the roof. So there's an exploratory phase. You know, we need to get professional architects on board. The process to onboard the architect, there's a process to it. There's a procurement process. So when people hear procurement, there's a lot that goes into that. And what that means is how we spend government funds. The reason why it takes so long to spend it is because there's so many safeguards in place to ensure that we're spending it responsibly. So in order to onboard an architect or an engineer, we have to form this committee. And these committees need to be county employees that have experience in project management or in the direct line of work that we're taking on. From there, we go through a careful selection process of how we find the right vendor to go with. From there, it's negotiations and making sure we got the right price.

0: Once plans are ready, then we go out to bid for construction. And I'm going through this fairly quickly. There's a lot more that goes into it, but there's steps that have to take place in order to move projects. There's levers that have to get pulled and certain buttons get pushed in a very particular order. And it's all in the sake of properly using government funds. No one can shortcut the system and just choose who they want because it's their favorite or they've got a friend out there. So that's why things take a little bit longer. And then we've got permitting and environmental requirements. We've got, you know, some of the requirements that are, it's kind of a moving goalpost sometimes, like while we're deep into the process and just about done, something may change. So now we need not necessarily start all over, but, you know, we'll need to pivot and move things forward. So to answer your question, as far as the disconnect with the public, I think having someone on the inside that can speak directly to the departments, get their updates on where it is, and then being able to communicate that to the public is where you'll be able to be of assistance. And it's proven, that has been proven to be the case when I've had conversations with the public.
1: And listeners, we are speaking with candidate for Kauai County Council, Todd Ozaki, and the website is toddozaki.com, TODDOZAKI.com. And so back to that, your granular experience of some of these processes within county government already, where do you see the bottlenecks, and do you see any of these processes that could be improved quickly?
0: Quick is always tough. Right. Here's where I feel like I can be effective, and having seen what slows things down, I'm trying to not make excuses here. Some of it is staffing and manpower. When I say staff, I'm saying not the staff is the problem. It's the lack of staff. It's not a surprise that we are we're understaffed in many departments, and it's always a battle trying to hire on the public side versus the private. A huge part of it is due to the compensation. What my focus will be on, when I say, if you look at my website and what I'm campaigning on, it's deliver the basics. And what I mean by basics, I'm kind of sound like a broken record here, but it is infrastructure and public safety. I think when it comes to the budget and the CIP budget, we need to prioritize what matters most. And to me, that is infrastructure and public health and safety. So people may disagree there, but that's what I'm going to be focusing on. And I think that's where we put our effort into the most, those things will move faster because there's going to be less of other things to work on. So to try to put in very simple terms, I'm going to say we got to do the basics before we get fancy. So, and I'll have control over that. Not me personally, but the council has control over that through the budget and what we approve.
1: And your experience could be very helpful considering the magnitude of the infrastructure challenges that we have ahead of us, right? And so some of the top issues that we speak of with just about every candidate for both county council and mayor on Kauai are the housing and the landfill and the water in the sewer. So from your point of view, what do you have to contribute to the conversation?
0: I'll single out the landfill here. I think there's a lot of misunderstanding about where we are with the landfill and why things are the way they are. So we just had a very good meeting at Kikala last night with the community. And there was a great presentation put together by Solid Waste. And so here's my take and what I think needs to happen is that the plan in place, there's two moving parts. There's a Cell 3 expansion, which will buy us another 10 years of capacity, roughly 10 years. And then there's the siting of the new landfill in Ma'alo. And that will buy us, I've heard a very varying range, but 100 plus years. Okay, so we've been working on this for several administrations, and we made significant progress now. I think what's critical is that we finish out this plan first, because so much effort has gone into it. I think we're committed to it, and we should not change direction at this point, because what ends up happening is we run out of time again, and then Kekaha has the burden of expansion and expansion and expansion, and they don't like it. And that's fair. They've had it for decades. So I think complete the expansion, because that is absolutely necessary to buy some time to site the new landfill. Once the new landfill is operational, I think, you know, we can take a breath, but we immediately go into what is the next long-term solution, whether that be waste to energy or the MRF type system, the materials, I always forget what the R, like resorting facility.
1: Recovery facility, all right. Or resource, yeah.
0: So, yeah, I think we need to look at embrace some new technologies. One of the challenges, you know, of bringing in these new technologies, it's very easy to say, you know, this country's doing this and this island's doing that, but Kauai is very small. So, we're a lot of times we're limited by what we can do, and some of these systems require a fairly large input of trash product.
1: Well, and then that's the other side of the question to me always, and one that maybe I don't know if it gets enough attention really, is reducing the how much waste we produce, really addressing the underlying problem that we do make so much of Pala, you know, and that's of course tied into the question of our level of tourism and the nature of our economy. And it's one of those things where there's no real good solution. But what does seem to be clear is the preciousness of this island and the necessity of making some wise moves, you know. And what, from your point of view, I want to let you speak to your love of the island, having been born and raised here and having such a deep family roots here. What do you feel needs to be protected most carefully on Kauai?
0: Yeah, that's a great question, and you'll find it on my website as well. And you know, we're at this constant battle between growth and protecting what's important to us. So both are very important. And you know, when it comes to what I would like to protect, it's culture. I mean, to say it broadly, right? Like the things we grew up with, and some of the things we had the privilege of having, just simple access to beaches. You know, sometimes we've been losing some of that, fishing access. That's important to some people. And then there's other things that are important to other people. I think it's not, we can't necessarily dictate what specifically gets saved. And I think we need to take a targeted approach at specific solutions, because the more we do this large brushstroke type solutions, that doesn't work. And yeah, ultimately we need to communicate with the people that actually have skin in the game. And sorry, I'm kind of segueing away from your question, but to get back to it, how do we protect our culture and what we'd like to save? That's going to come down to the people that are here and what they want. And I think it's very important people have the opportunity to voice their opinions and they're heard. And I think that's a huge role of council, is to hear the voice of people, bring that to the council floor, and then we make the best decision that we can with the information that we have. And my promise is, when making any difficult decision, is I will always put families first. And that includes the hardworking people of the island and everyone included.
1: And we're speaking with Todd Ozaki, candidate for Kauai County Council, currently serving in the mayor's office overseeing the county's capital improvements program. And Todd, we've touched quite a bit on capital improvements and some of the big projects in front of the county, but I want to ask you a little bit more about you and your background. How does your private sector and small business background shape how you would approach county government?
0: Thank you very much. So, my private sector experience, for one, just having that experience and knowing how things work on the outside, you know, government projects do take a long time. On the private side, things can move a lot faster because there are less safeguards and, you know, financial protections in place. So it's neither good nor bad, those safeguards are important. And I think if anybody really studies the why they're in place, it's hard to argue that they why they should or shouldn't be there. So To answer your question about how is my private sector experience going to help, so with a business background, you know, I was in sales, I was in sales management and sales training, and then my coaching experience I think is going to directly help me as well. And ultimately, the reason why is relationships. If I have a strength, I think it's building relationships. Currently, you know, having relationships from my private sector side, the coaching with different communities across the island, and the relationships I've built with the next administration. I have very good working relationships with the mayoral candidates and then the departments within county. So I think what makes someone effective is their ability to build relationships, grow those relationships, because solutions do not happen with one person and they don't happen quickly. They come with hearing everyone's ideas and using everyone's expertise. And I feel like I can be that bridge.
1: Todd, thank you for your time. We have a couple minutes left, and I'd like to ask you just to speak to the listeners, speak to the voters. We have so many people running for county council, and as one of, you know, quite a field, what would you share with voters about what distinguishes you as a candidate for Kauai County Council?
0: Thank you very much for allowing me to close this way. So you've heard a little bit about my background. I think my work experience will contribute a lot. On a personal level, here's the thing with me is for me, kids, like that's my biggest passion. I get the most satisfaction from coaching and seeing kids grow and growing their confidence and their life skills. Sports are great, but sports are just a vehicle in order to teach them life skills. What I want people to know is that, yes, I have experience. I'm born and raised here. I mean, I hope you like me for those reasons. But the thing is, I do not promise to have all the answers. All I can promise is to take the experience I have, my love for the island, and I am trying to make sound decisions to take on a practical leadership role. And again, I just promise to always put families first when making difficult decisions.
1: Todd Ozaki, candidate for Kauai County Council, I really appreciate you calling up and giving us pretty much a solid half hour of your time. It's been a pleasure to speak with you, pleasure to meet you, and I want to ask you to come back anytime you want. Come into the studio here as well. I'd love to meet you in person.
0: Likewise. Thank you very much, Paul. I really appreciate your time.
1: All right. Thank you. Aloha. And that was Todd Ozaki. That's toddozaki.com, and this is KKCR Hanalei, KAQA Kilauea. Coming up, we'll have an interview with candidate for Kauai County Mayor Bernard Carvalho. Recorded just earlier today, this morning. Came in here and he couldn't make it into the studio at this time, so we captured it earlier today, and we'll be sharing that with you in just a moment.
2: Oh, you thought that was on cow? No, it was me. Holy moly. I'm on Albatross. We stay native Hawaiian seabirds raising our babies on Kauai, and now they're getting kind of big. Pretty soon, they're going to jump off the cliff and fly for the first time. Then we're going to miss them because they're not going to come back for 5 years. Oh, way. Mahalo plenty, Kauai, for one safe place for raise our keiki. This message from the Friends of Kauai Wildlife Refuges, online at kauairefuges.org.
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1: And we are back on KKCR. So this morning I did pre-record an interview with Bernard Carvalho. It was a great pleasure. As you'll hear, we had a very good time. And I just want to, and there's plenty of introduction to Bernard in the interview itself, but I just want to thank him for taking the time this morning to make sure that we were able to speak with him and share this with you. So enjoy. Listeners, this is KKCR Hanalei, KAQA Kilauea. We're speaking with Bernard Carvalho Jr. And just as an introduction for listeners who maybe are new to the island or maybe haven't been paying attention, Bernard Carvalho is the longest serving mayor in Kauai history and a current council member. platform centers on continuity of the current administration's capital projects, housing programs, and county services, with tourism managed through enforcement of existing rules and steady fiscal discipline rather than a sharp policy break. I'm going to give you a chance to correct me where I may be wrong, but before we get started, I would be confused, really, whether to call you Council Member Carvalho, Mayor Carvalho, or just Bernard. However, the other
4: Bernard,
1: night... Well, especially having met you the other night. Fortunately, I was at the...
4: Bernard is good, and then now we just keep moving forward, yes.
1: Right on. So listeners, just a personal anecdote, Bernard is very familiar to a lot of people on the island. This is the big guy, the big teddy bear type guy. And when I came to the island, it was almost two decades ago, and then for quite some time, your name was pretty much synonymous with mayor of Kauai. It became very, very, and you're now running for mayor again. But listeners, the other night at the Princeville Community Center mayoral forum, I wanted to nail down this interview, so I jumped up and came at you fast, right? And your instinct was to give me a big bear hug. Right, and I think that says a whole lot, because you're known to be warm and personable, and boy, that was my before a minute had passed, you had me in a belly laugh. Right,
4: bear hug with aloha.
1: Yeah, so thank you for that, and then also I want to remind you that you promised to sing. Yeah, at the end of our talk today.
4: A little jingle, come on, man, let's go.
1: All right, all set. Alrighty then. I want to back up a little bit too, because honestly, in preparation for talking with you, I took a closer look at your history. And let's go back a ways, because again, I want to treat this as an introduction for those who may be new to the island. And turn up your volume just a little bit there. So, were born and raised here, played football in high school. And then you went to Florida, and this is what I found out. It was just new. You played for the Miami Dolphins back in the day.
4: Yeah, I got drafted by the Miami Dolphins once upon a time. Yes.
1: It's a trip to me, because we know so much about you, but I did not know that. And then you came. Well, go ahead.
4: No. If I can I share that now, or you want?
1: Yeah,
4: to...
1: please do. I would love to hear anything.
4: The north side of Ireland is so special to me, first because of my ohana. My great-grandfather came out of Kalalau Valley. Kaho'ohanaopa is our family name. So that's my Hawaiian side. And then my Portuguese side is Carvalho. And yes, so I graduated from Kapa'a High School in 1979. And I had the opportunity to get a full athletic scholarship to attend the University of Hawaii and play for the Hawaii Rainbow Warriors. And so that was my football/education opportunity to go to the University of Hawaii on a full athletic scholarship.
1: Okay, I skipped to college. Go ahead.
4: Is that okay?
1: Yeah, please continue.
4: Yeah, and then from there, of course, towards the end, I had the opportunity to move on and got drafted in the sixth round by the Miami Dolphins. I was an offensive lineman, so I had the opportunity to...
1: And listeners, we will be right back with the conclusion of our interview with Bernard Carvalho. I apologize for the abrupt interruption there, and we'll be right back.

0: defensive lineman. So I had the opportunity to go to Florida, and I went to a pre-camp setting first, and then went into the – but I wasn't – then they reduced the roster to a lower number, and I got released at that time. But my point is I had the opportunity, I had the chance, I did go, and I was there, and then moved back to my wife now, who is 41 years married. She's from Oceanside, California. And then we met up, and then I got the call from then-mayor Tony Kunimura if I would come home. That is back in 1985.
1: The mayor asked you and to return to the island.
0: Yeah, he said that he heard I was coming back because I already had a position at the San Diego State to work. I was going to stay in Oceanside, California with my then, my wife, of course. But then I got the call from Mayor Tony Kunimura offering me an opportunity to come back home and work within the county. So made the decision, and we came back home in 1985. And that's where I started my career, if you will, in government back in 1985. And I served as a civil servant for 17 years. I have three children. My wife and I, like I said, married 41 years. And so I worked as a civil servant for 17 years. And then I had the opportunity under Mayor Baptiste to go into a department head level for 6 years. And then upon the sad passing of our mayor, I had the opportunity to run for mayor and serve 2 years and then 10 years, you know. So I served 10 years as mayor.
1: Right. So, and so let's back up a little bit to your time as a civil servant. For those who don't know, you were in Parks and Recreation and eventually the head of Parks and Recreation.
0: So in civil service for 17 years, I started in Parks and Recreation because my degree was in communication public relations, but my recreation side also went in. So when I came into the government at that time, I was placed in a position that I could really move forward and make things move at that level. And so I spent that time. I also worked at Aloha Airlines. I worked at the hotel industry part-time because my wife, we had our children, so my wife stayed home with the kids. But government-wise, 17 years as a civil servant. So, and it was a division of Parks and Recreation, not a department. It was under Public Works, or a division under Public Works. And then when Mayor Baptiste gave me the opportunity to serve as a department head, that's when, you can follow, I created the new Department of Parks and Recreation. So we moved away from a division into a brand new department. We have to go through the voting process, the community process to create this new department because I felt strongly that we needed more opportunity to grow as a department. And so that was created back then in 2007, I think it was.
1: 2007, okay.
0: So, yeah, and that was when we went through the charter amendments, this was such a long and lengthy process to create a whole new department, but we did it. And so I felt strongly all the responsibilities that I had at that time was kind of like condensed, and it's something I felt strongly had to open and be more opportunity. So hence the department under Mayor Baptiste. And I served there for 6 years.
1: So and then, I just pause there and thank you for that service? We say civil service, right? But we don't always dwell on the service because that's not glamorous work so much to work in the parks and then to establish a department. Like you said, a lot of administrative, and paperwork, no doubt, process. However, I think that for especially those of us that weren't born here, right, and haven't seen the whole process, it's easy to take for advantage that there are these gorgeous county parks, especially the beach parks is mainly what I'm thinking of. We just assume, of course, there are these beautiful protected beaches with lifeguards and beautiful grassy lawns and everything, but this has been a long process, and you were fundamental in setting things in motion.
0: Right, and I'm so thankful. It wasn't only me. It was a true teamwork and support from the upper level, middle class, everybody working together. Totally lokahi, working together. It's the only way things can get done in the right way. And I always say that, And it's not about me. It's about we working together. And it took so much time and effort, but we became a department.
1: Let's. I want to come back to the timeline of your career in a minute, but while we're talking about the natural environment, let's fast forward to now, because we've had a lot of successes. There are a lot of beautiful places preserved. So much work has gone into it. But looking forward at another term as mayor, what are your thoughts in terms of what's needed and what you'd like to do to support Kauai's natural environment, the beaches, watersheds, native species?
0: You know, let me say that, I mean, in addition to all the major stuff, to me, Kauai is such a special place, and we all know that, and especially born and raised here. So how do we keep the aina, the land, the culture, the everything's moving in the right direction and preserved? So, which is why, I don't remember, what we came up with our Holoholo 2020 vision, which we launched back with outlining 38 projects aimed at enhancing economic resilience, environmental sustainability, and we came out with this moku system on our island. So the vision was to take care of the land first. Our responsibility as government workers, government officials, leadership, was to assure that the land was taken care of. We managed that in the right way. Our beaches, our waterways, our streams, our rivers, I mean, it's not perfect, but the idea, so there is a whole Holoholo 2020 package in place as we speak. And I laid out 38 different projects in each moku, each part of our island, which created the moku system. And as you can see along the roadside, there's signage. There's Halalea, Ko'olau, Puna, Kona, Ni'ihau, and Napali. And the whole idea of that was, before we do anything to touch the land, we have to honor the culture, honor the land, the water, how it flows, the decision we make. If the water flows here and flows differently here, we cannot manage, we cannot build here, we got to build here. I mean, I use that as an example. So that was the whole purpose of creating our Holoholo 2020 vision and creating this signage program, which if you drive along our roadside, you'll see the color of that moku, the plant that represents that moku, and the fish that represents that moku. And not just out of the blue, I assembled a solid Hawaiian practitioner team of experts to help us to designate why the moku system is so important and the land division. Then we come back as the mayor and the council members, whatever, to make the decisions we got to make for our land, for our people, and for our aina. And that, to me, was a big part in opening the door.
1: Well, and again, thank you for that work that has preserved the beautiful places for all of our enjoyment, you know, and so many free places too. The county parks provide something that's, as anybody can pull up and take advantage of the stunning natural beauty. And so then let's back up. 2008, okay, you had just started the new Department of Parks and Recreation. And again, you know, particularly for the benefit of those who maybe weren't here 20 years ago, tragedy struck the island. We suddenly, would you please, you could better tell that story than me.
0: Yeah, so we had, you know, our disaster situation, right, on Kauai. And so we really had to pull all of our resources. We had our civil defense team, you know, natural disaster happened, right, at that time. And in 2018, we had the massive one, the flooding and all that. So there was a effort put together, team effort, of course. And at that time, I was still, I became mayor in 2008 for 2 years.
1: And it was, I'm sorry to clarify that the tragedy that I was speaking of was the sudden death of Mayor Baptiste. That was,
0: I know. So with Mayor Baptiste, I wanted to share that part because we were talking about that at that time.
1: Okay.
0: But the passing of Mayor Baptiste in 2008 was a tragedy overall. And that was very difficult, but at the same time, he left a legacy, and he left us with a good understanding of what we needed to do to move forward. And so I had the opportunity to step up and serve the remaining 2 years of his term as mayor. But we had to have a special election at that time. But again, Mayor Baptiste's leadership style was truly the land first, working with the people out and about, families, how do we address, and we had numerous obvious conversations because I was part of his team. And
1: listeners, we are listening to an interview with Bernard Carvalho that was recorded earlier today. And coming up at the top of the hour is Highway 61 with Slim. Please stay tuned for that.
0: Management team, right? So he led with that aloha as well, and he taught us well.
1: So when the island was in need of an interim mayor, they turned to you. I'm dwelling on that just for a minute because it goes back a few years, but I think that it says a lot. You know, you had just started this new department after working in it for a long, long time. And, right. You know, in a time like that, the island needed somebody, I would imagine, reassuring, comforting, a strong leader who, it's not just a strong leader, but an empathetic person. And again, I want to go to the mayoral forum that we had the other night in Princeville. I noticed that when you were speaking, you literally reached out to the people that you were speaking to and said, this is what I'm sharing with you. And the feeling that came through was your heart reaching out to the heart of every other person in that room. And so I can imagine why they called on you in that moment of need in 2008.
0: Right.
1: And you were then elected in the special election and proceeded to serve as another two terms, correct?
0: Yes, after that, then it was two terms. So I have a total of 10 years. But the 2 years was very emotional and very special to me because, like you just said, it was all about following through on our dear Mayor Baptiste and what he had started, even with a lot of stuff, right? And he taught me well. And then it led to the next level, which was our first four-year term in 2010, yeah?
1: So,
0: and then to the 14.
1: For listeners who are just tuning in, we are speaking with current Kauai County Council member Bernard Carvalho Jr. and former mayor and current candidate for mayor as well. And I'm having so much fun talking to you and getting to know you that the time is speed. Let's go to a little bit about the campaign. Let me just ask you, what motivated you to run again after previously serving two terms, after serving on the council for so long, so much life in public service? Why run again? A crowded field, you know, takes a whole lot of energy, and you got to be ready for another 4 years of hard work. So why?
0: Well, for me, the biggest part, lots have changed for me personally as a family. I'm married 41 years, but I have 6 grandbabies now, 6 grandchildren. And so it's all about our families and trying to make the decisions to help our families to remain home and not have to move away. Not only for me, but for every family. They should at least have that option. I think that was a big part for me. And at the same time, knowing how much I needed to give back to the community should I decide to run again. So I got that confirmed from my Ohana first, but I felt strongly that I have a wealth of understanding and a wealth of knowledge in how we need to really move forward. And I totally said that today is different than yesterday. So I'm trying to make sure and everybody understand that I have the experience, the understanding, the know-how to connect the different resources. But I know that today is different, so a lot of the stuff happening today, I might not know. And I admit, I'm sorry, I do not know about that, but I'm willing to follow up. But I do have a lot of experience, right? So I think with that kind of thinking and understanding and follow through on some of the critical areas of our island, that's why I felt strongly, after the approval of my Ohana, to run again. And I bring the style of leadership that goes out into the community, brings the resources back home, and get it done. It's not easy, but I think the process needs to happen once again. Hearing the voice of our people, the community, and then coming back with results that, you know, may not meet everybody's expectation, but at the same time, there's a process in place to hear the voice of the people. And I think for me, that's a big part in continuing to serve once again.
1: And again, we are.
0: And I have that ability to do that.
1: Again, we're speaking with Bernard Carvalho Jr., candidate for mayor on the County of Kauai in 2026. And I want to mention your website for those listeners who like to follow along.
0: Yes.
1: Follow along at home, Carvalho for mayor.com. Carvalho
0: yes.
1: for mayor.com. It's worth,
0: yes.
1: worth a visit to that website. You've got a ton of information. It's very, very pretty as well. I wonder if we could take a look at your long experience combined with your fresh outlook as it applies to housing. It's one of the top conversations we have with candidates. And to tell you the truth, there's a lot of the same response. And the general outline seems to be like the answer to, well, what can we do about affordable housing for residents is, well, there's a whole lot we can do. And there's a whole lot that has been done. But all of it takes a long time. And so there are things that were set in motion many, many years ago that are coming to fruition now. And there are now things going into motion that will come into fruition later. And there have been a lot of innovative approaches tried, and you have been a part of a whole lot of that. So I'd like to hear about the successes and what has worked. And then at this point, why are people still asking about it? What has not worked, and how can we move forward?
0: Well, let me just say this. My experience, you know, with the different projects that we actually did, and like in Kolhapur in Princeville, that was one of our projects. And I just want to share that because I have the experience and understanding for today, too. So that's what I'm trying to say, that we did that, you know, in Kolhapur in Princeville. We did Kaneko'o, which is a senior housing project right in Lihue Town. We did Kauai.
1: And, boy, I'm going to hope that we can get that back. We just lost the very end of our interview with Bernard Carvalho. Junior, and I really hope we could, because he sang for us at the end of that. Let's see, I'm going to be able to do this. Here comes Radio Magic, and click on that, and yeah, no, it's not going to happen. Alrighty, well, we're going to listen to Amber Lilly singing In Blue. And I want to thank Bernard Carvalho for taking the time today to speak with us. And he sang his campaign jingle at the end of that interview, and we were just about to the end of it there. And I'll tell you what, we're going to figure that out and bring it back next time I'm here, which is July 9th. We have more candidate interviews lined up. So meanwhile, this has been Radio Magic on KKCR. Stay tuned for Highway 61 with Slim.

0: Thank you, Marshall. And Radio Magic. He's getting to be quite the professional interviewer. So well done. This is KKCR Hanalei, KAQA Kilauea, Kauai Community Radio. I'm Slim, and this is Highway 61. Tomorrow's the day, the bride's gonna come. Love, love. 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

1981, I was living in Guatemala, so I was not familiar with Shot of Love, but I was still in the States in 1978, and I still remember where I was the first time I heard Sultans of Swing. So this has always been one of my favorite bands and one of my favorite albums. X-Man and I were talking that, with a lot of bands, some people only know their really most popular song, the one that's been played to death on the radio. For Dire Straits, that would have to be Money for Nothing. But that song doesn't hold a candle to this album, I feel. And Bob Dylan has always recruited the best musicians to play with him, so it's no wonder that not long after this broke the airwaves, Bob Dylan was having Mark Knopfler play lead guitar for him. So we're going to start with track number one, Down to the Waterline, Dire Straits.

0: Ina, today's Hawaiian moon phase is Mohalu. It is the 12th day of the Hawaiian lunar month. Mohalu means loose, slack, unrestrained, and comfortable. It also means to open and unfold as petals of flowers. Mohalu marks the beginning of the kapu period dedicated to the akua or deity Kane. On the Aina, it is an excellent day and moon phase for the planting of flowers. Vahia Kupuna, or according to our ancestors, it is believed that the flowers would become round and perfect like the moon. On the Kai, fishing will be good as well. The tides are low in the early morning hours today.
1: Aloha, Kama'aina. Tourism continues to play a major role in life here on Kauai. In 2025, over 1.4 million visitors landed on Kauai, spending over $2.9 billion. Visitor spending contributes to the island's economy, supporting local jobs in hospitality, transportation, agriculture, retail, construction, and small business. Visitor spending also helps fund public services, community programs, and infrastructure used by residents and guests alike. At the same time, tourism brings ongoing challenges, from traffic and housing pressure to protecting natural and cultural resources. As our island continues to grow and evolve, community involvement remains essential in shaping a balanced future for Kauai. The Kauai Destination Management Action Plan has more information about how you can make this a reality. 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Mahalo.
2: Nakikinig ka sa KKCR Hanalei, KAQA Kilauea. Magandang gabi sa inyong lahat mga kababayan at mabuhay!
3: So we just started with side one of Dire Straits' first album from 1978. We're going to move along to Bob Dylan's Shot of Love from 1981. One of my favorite Bob Dylan songs is track number two on this album, Heart of Mine. And in context, this is Dylan's third album of his trilogy of what's known as what I called his Jesus period, where he was writing and singing about overtly Christian themes. The first one was Slow Train Coming, and then there was Saved, and Shot of Love was the third one. Critics at the time didn't really like it, but they've come to appreciate it since then. The last track on this album, Every Grain of Sand, is highly regarded as one of his maybe personal and most spiritual of songs. But we're going to start with side one, which is Shot of Love, Heart of Mine, Property of Jesus, and then Lenny Bruce, which is not an overtly Christian song, but it's on this album anyway. And then there's Watered Down Love. So here's an introduction to Bob before we start this.
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0: 7 o'clock straight up, and we are listening to KKCR Hanalei, KAQA Kilauea, Kauai Community Radio. I'm Slim, and this is Highway 61. And this KKCR program is made possible by KKCR sustaining members in partnership with Doug the Bee Guy.
1: Got bees? 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Also, offering honey, propolis tincture, and wax. Doug the Bee Guy, the hum of bees is the voice of the garden. 808-212-4178.
0: Mahalo, Doug, for supporting Kauai Community Radio. We've been listening to Bob Dylan's 1981 release, Shot of Love. We heard I heard about half of it. We're not going to play the whole thing, but we're going to hear two more tracks. Track number 8, In the Summertime, and then the last track, Every Grain of Sand, followed up by an Emmylou Harris cover.

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I've been on this Fleetwood Mac ride this year, not only because I like their pop rock stuff, but it's also given me a chance to get to know their other stuff, which we have in abundance here at KKCR, in our vinyl collection and otherwise. Tonight I want to feature their third album from 1969, Then Play On, which was the first album to feature Danny Kirwan and the last to feature Peter Green. So let's start with side one. Then Play On, 1969.

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0: 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My name is Soul Rider, and this is The Mix Zone, the place where I take songs and play them together at the same time. 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Once again, my name is Soul Rider. 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

0: go easy, easy.
1: Oh, yeah. My name is Soul Rider. This is the Mix Zone, and you're tuning in to KKCR Kauai Community Radio. We've got some more mixes coming up here at the bottom of the hour. Request lines are open, 808-826-7771. We're going to get into a couple, maybe I'll do a remix here for you. Keep it in the Mix Zone theme. Once again, this is KKCR Kauai Community Radio.

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1: Aloha. Today's Hawaiian word of the day is laulima. 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Literally, laulima means many hands. Ohe hana nui me ka laulima. No work is too big when shared by many hands. Laulima, many hands.
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3: Hurricane season is from June 1st through November 30th, and this year is predicted to be a higher-than-average storm season. A hurricane watch means that a storm is possible. A warning means that a storm is expected. A tropical storm becomes a hurricane when sustained winds top 73 miles per hour. A storm receives a name when winds reach 39 miles per hour, and it receives a Polynesian name when it forms between 140 degrees west and the international dateline. 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You can also sign up to get county alerts at kauai.gov/kima.
0: Okay, it's time for our second mix of the night. Once again, the Mix Zone is a place where the songs get played together at the same time. Right now, we got some jungle and drum and bass, so hold on, because here it comes.

0: There goes another drum and bass and jungle mix from yours truly, Soul Rider, right here on The Mix Zone. We're going to mellow it out for a little bit before we get into our next mix at the top of the hour. Once again, request lines are open, 808-826-7771.
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1: I came to call it, pump. 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
0: 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My name is Soul Rata. This is the Mix Zone. We're going to get into another mix right now. We got some house music for you in the mix right here on KKCR Kauai Community Radio.

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0: 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My name is Soul Rida. We're going to get into one more mix tonight. We've got some hip-hop for you. Once again, the Mix Zone's a place I call where two songs dance together at the same time.

All right, some hip hop for you right here in the mix zone. We've got some beautiful Hawaiian music coming up here shortly, and some K-Rad Kauai High Radio. Play a few more hip hop songs before I head on out. Once again, this is the mix zone on KKCR Kauai Community Radio.

Yeah. All right, it's time for me to head on out of this radio station here. It's been fun tonight. I hope you enjoyed the show. I'm going to turn it over to some beautiful Hawaiian music, some K-Rad Kauai High Radio. My name is Soul Rider. I'll be back in a week with some more mixes, some more tunes. Until then, much love and aloha.

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I like to play video games like FIFA and Madden. 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Bye.

welcome back to the Asian Show. The song you just heard was All of Me by John Legend. The song was released on 2013. The next song we're going to listen to is Sea Tide by Wang Lin. This song came out on 2022. The second song you're going to listen to is Night Began to Shine by B.E.R. The song came out on 2017. The last song you're going to listen to is Rude by Magic. And I want to say is thanks for listening to K-Rad Radio Show, and I'll see you guys later. Bye.

Hello everyone, welcome back to the Asian Show. The song you just heard was Root by Magic. This song was released on 2014. The next song you will listen to is Bang Bang by Big Bang. The song came out on 2016. The second song you will listen to is Hey Soul Sister by Train. This song came out on 2009. The third song you will listen to is Someone to You by Banders. This song came out on 2019. The final song you will listen to is End of Beginning by DJO. The song was released on 2022. All I want to say is thanks for listening to K-Rad Radio Show, and I will see you guys next time. Bye.

Aloha, amazing people. Kumustaka? It's your boy DJ Baja Blast. I'm back on the K-Red Radio Waves. This show is called Countryside, and I like to play country kind music. So I hope you're in the mood for country, because all we have on this show is country music. 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

How's it? It's your local Brada and your DJ Blah Blah. Welcome back to my K-Retro. Today you guys are going to be hearing country music, whether it's vibing or in your feelings. Anyways, our first song that you're listening to is called Neon Moon by Brooks. The following song is by Tim McGraw called Don't Take the Ground. This one is by Matt Geiger, singing String Bind. Thank you for listening to K-Ride Quahai Radio.

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Aloha, I'm back. It's your boy and your DJ, DJ Baja Blast. Welcome back to my K-Red show, The Countryside. For my first song, I think this one is a fan favorite. It's by Morgan Wallen, Chasing You. Next one is by Luke Combs, Even Though I'm Leaving. This one is my favorite because of my friend. He showed me In Another Man's Truck by Waylon Nihipali. Mahalo for listening to my K-Red show, Kauai High Internet Radio.

Aloha, it's your brother from the East, DJ Baja Blast, and welcome to My K Red Show, The Countryside. Today, the first song that I have for you guys might like this one, is by John Party, Head Over Boots. The next song that I have for you guys is Tennessee Whiskey by Chris Stapleton. Me personally, this one is my favorite. It's called Beautiful Crazy, my favorite. It's called Beautiful Crazy by Luke Combs. I think that's all for today, folks. Wait, I forgot one more.

Welcome back! This is the Cherry Pie Show with your host DJ MM, and right now I will play 6 songs for today. The 3 songs I will play is Falling Behind, Promise, Let You Break My Heart Again, Aww, by Lofi. And here's the other 3 songs, Right Where You Left Me, All Too Well, Back to December by Taylor. I know this is a very sad song, guys, but just listen to my playlist. Thank you for turning to K-Rad Kauai Radio with your DJ MM. Thank you.

Hello everyone! Magandang umaga! Alam kong mas gaganda yung umaga nyo pag makita nyo ako. Just kidding! By the way, it's I, DJ MM, and I am back on the K-Red Radio Waves. This show is called Cherry Pie Show, and I like to play heartbreaking and sad song. So, I hope you are in the mood for this type of music. Then, you can really enjoy it. If you just got out of a breakup or you're feeling so down that you don't know what to do, so just listen to music that I will play. Pero kung iiyak ka dahil sa ipi-play ko na song, sabay tayo. Iyakin din ako eh. Literal na magmumukha tayong kawawang dalawa. Sakit kasi, mapapa-ouch ka na lang sa sakit if marinig mo mga kantang to. Thanks for listening to Kera.

Welcome back. This is Cherry Pie Show with your host, DJ MM. And right now, I will play 4 songs for today. So the 3 songs will be song by Olivia Rodrigo. The first one is All I Want. The second one is Deja Vu. The third one is Traitor. For the last song, I will play Who Knows by Daniel Cesar. So that's all today. Thank you for turning to KRAD Kuwait Radio. It's me, DJ MM.

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11: Hi, this is Maceo Parker. Right, I play saxophone, and I'm very, very glad you are listening to KKCR Kauai Community Radio. 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
12: Today's Hawaiian moon phase is Mohalu. It is the 12th day of the Hawaiian lunar month. Mohalu means loose, slack, unrestrained, and comfortable. It also means to open and unfold as petals of flowers. Mohalu marks the beginning of the kapu period dedicated to the akua or deity Kane. On the Aina, it is an excellent day and moon phase for the planting of flowers. Vahia Kupuna, or according to our ancestors, it is believed that the flowers would become round and perfect like the moon. On the Kai, fishing will be good as well. The tides are low in the early morning hours today.

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0: 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Pepe Cook, 80 years young, is joined by his son, Jippy.
1: This whole Molokai song was composed by Julie Akea, the wife of one of the cowboys in Kuala Pu'u on Molokai Ranch, in honor of George Cook, who was then the manager, my father. And it tells about the old days, just briefly, about the strong whistle that he had to call his boys over to gather and get the cattle all over in one place on the big drives. And it has a name, Kapaniola Nui, O Molokai.

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Here is a Hawaiian favorite, the ever-charming Imiawea Oe, or King's Serenade. In the romantic district of Puna, a lover wanders through the forest of fragrant hala trees, searching for the one he adores. Oh, what joy when he found her, seated neath a bower with a gorgeous garland of lehua blossoms around her neck, a sweet smile and outstretched arms to welcome him. Listen to this gripping song of love of the Isles of the Southern Seas.

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1: Would you like to contribute to KKCR while also cutting your tax bill? Talk with your tax advisor about the benefits of donating to KKCR directly from your individual retirement account or IRA. IRA owners age 70 and a half or older can have up to $100,000 per year sent directly from their IRA to a qualified charity like KKCR through something called the Qualified Charitable Distribution, or QCD. When done correctly, the amount sent directly from your IRA custodian to the qualified charity is not included as income on your tax return. Taxpayers who no longer itemize due to higher standard deductions can still receive a tax benefit for their charitable giving by using the QCD strategy. The QCD can also count toward annual IRA required minimum distributions. 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
1: Are you ready for hurricane season? A hurricane watch is issued when hurricane or tropical storm force winds are possible within 48 hours. A hurricane or warning is issued when hurricane or tropical storm force winds are expected within 36 hours. 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
5: 1,200 people die from smoking each day. 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Do you really want to risk it? Think. Do you really want to put your life on the brink?
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2: 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Ka Pai Aina o Hawaiʻi is a culturally centered educational program and community-created mosaic that was developed through a collaboration between the Garden Island Arts Council, artist Kathleen Ho, Kumuhula Keholani Kukua, Kilauea Point National Wildlife Refuge, Friends of Kauai Wildlife Refuges, and the hands and generosity of many community members. The 80-foot by 4-foot mosaic depicts the topography of the Hawaiian archipelago from Kure Atoll to Hawaii Island, including the still-submerged seamount Kamehua Kanaloa. The installation shares the geographic and cultural story of this lay of islands and atolls, how the high Hawaiian islands fit within this long story, and how protected lands and waters continue to serve as a refuge for a variety of native Hawaiian wildlife species. The mosaic was created through a series of community workshops in which Kat Ho shared her intention for the project and facilitated the creation of this masterpiece, while Kumu Kehau shared mo'olelo and cultural trainings. Plan a visit soon to enjoy this special treat and learn more at www.kauairefuges.org.

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O Kauai Community Radio ke ia. O Linda Lester ke ale o ko u I noa. 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Aloha, good morning. It is fabulous Friday, June 26th. 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My name is Linda Lester K. Ali. This is Mele no Ka Oi. I'll be here till 9 a.m. this morning sharing beautiful Hawaiian music for you this morning. And my theme today, I'm going to do the first set of songs honoring Kauai, and then I'm going to do

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0: On Saturday, June 27th in Kilauea, Common Ground Kauai, in partnership with the Hawaii State Art Museum Capital Modern and the State Foundation on Culture and the Arts, celebrates the unveiling of a 500-foot collaborative mural by 11 local and international artists. Open to the public starting at 3 p.m. with presentations, artist talks, and the film premiere of Ah, An Island's Twinkle by Chris Miyashiro.
1: Aloha. Today's Hawaiian word of the day is oia i'o. Oia i'o means true, truth, fact, truly, firmly, certainly, genuine, real, sure, verily, authentic, and faithfulness. Wa o lelo ho ike au me ka oia i'o. I testified by sharing the truth. Oia i'o, true.
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3: And we say mahalo nui loa to Kumuhula ke halani ke kua for her moon, for her word of the day. I'll be playing the moon phase of the day about an hour. So I always enjoy everything that she has to share. I want to let you know what I played. This first set, I started off with Jeff Peterson, Cyril's Mele, a song that he wrote for Cyril Pahinui from his album Kanani o Kiho'alu. Followed up by the Brothers Casimiro, Aloha Kauai from their album Best of Brothers Casimiro Volume 3. Kai Kona, Ke Kai Chak, and Kona Geminis did Beautiful Kauai from their album Aloha Jazz Lounge. And then Kellen and the Haupike Kupawa did Aloha Aina Kauai Nei, written by Uncle Nathan Kalama. This is from Kalama o Kauai, the songs of Nathan Kalama, Volume 1. And then Uncle Moke Ali did Mai Kai Kauai, Vaiulu Ke Aloha, from his album Imagine. And the last track in this set was Mauna Lua doing Nani Kauai and Aloha Ka Manini, from their album Kuleana. And just a minute, I'm going to be, let's see. Thanks so much for joining us. In a minute, I'm going to pot down Bobby Ngano. This is Bobby Ngano playing steel guitar. He's an amazing, amazing steel guitarist. This is from his album Steel Lagoon. It's called Steel Reflections, called Dreamy Lagoon. And I'm going to play a song called Na Mola Kamala. And it's from a group from it's a blend of Spanish and Hawaiian. And this is a group called Los Canzantles. And this group is Sunny Lim, Gary Haleamau, Pancho Graham, and Taj Mahal, and a few others. And they sent me this music, and there's it's really, really beautiful and different. And so I wanted to play that for you. So I'm going to play that for you right now. The song is again, Na Mola Kamala, celebrating this our beautiful, beautiful Na Mola Kama in the back of Hanalei Valley.

And here's one more, Vaquero Paniolo. You're tying the Spanish cowboys in with the Hawaiian. It's called Adios Ke Aloha.

0: 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O Kauai Community Radio, Keia, O Linda Lester, Ke Ale, O Ko'o Inoa. E ho'olohi mai I ka uho I ke le kio o mele no ka oe. Mahalo nui la noa. No ke ia huiana o kako. Thank you so much for joining me this morning for mele no ka oe. It's 8 o'clock in the morning. It is fabulous Friday, June 26th. And mele no ka oe is made possible by KKCR sustaining members in partnership with Kauai Water, Mold, Water and Fire, and Pihue Dental.
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0: And we say mahalo nui loa for supporting Kauai Community Radio. So what I played, this set was, I played two songs from the album Adios Ke Aloha, Waves of the Same Sea. First song I played was Na Molokamala, and the second one is Vaqueros, Paniolo, followed by Nick Castillo, Lulu'u, I Ka'u'o Waimea, Emi Hanaili, I Hawaii Are My Home, and Kili Iraisha, E Pili Mai, and then Kupawa, Po'okela Wood, Vili Iakole. Aloha. And I'm going to kick off this next set with a group called Launa Ole. This is a wonderful group of four young gentlemen: Brandon Hirata, Kason Gomes, Hoakane Matos, and Kamaha'o Thronus. Haumea Thronus. So Kamaha'o texted me and said, "I've got this new music, Auntie. Would you play it?" I said, "Yes, of course." So here is, their album is called Whip 'em Ke Aloha, the group Launa Ole.

Awesome. I'm so proud of our young men that just have great music and want to share their music and their aloha and their mana'o. And congratulations to Launa Ole, Kamaha'o, Koa Kane, and Brandon and Kaysen. Okay, and next up is Raiatea Helm, Aloha No Pakalana. Here's some songs about one of my favorite flowers, Pakalana.

0: Aloha kakahiaka kakou. You're listening to KKCR Hanalei, KAQA Kilauea, your Kauai Community Radio. My name is Linda Lester Ke'ali. Mahalo nui loa for joining me from Malenuka Oi. I hope you've been enjoying the music. My last set started off with the new group, Launa Ole. They did Kipu Kai from the album Whip'em Ke Aloha. Then Raiatea Helm did Aloha No Pakalana. Napala Palai did Kanai Pakalana. Natalie Ai Kama'u. Ku'upua Pakalana, I believe she wrote that for her son Chaz. And then Kellen and Lihau Pike. This is a song written by Lihau, Pakalana Akapu'u Vai, from the album Bombay. And Weldon Keikau Oha finishes off with Kealii Hulu Mamo. This is Herb Oda Jr., Haleakala Sunset, from his album My Ukulele World. And it's time for our Hawaiian music calendar that lets you find out where you can go hear live Hawaiian music right here on beautiful Kauai tonight. And then we're going to do the Hawaiian moon phase, and then I'm going to be back with more music, this time about pikake. Yummy pikake.
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0: Aloha kakahi a kakako. Welcome to our Hawaiian music calendar for Friday. On the North Shore, the Tahiti Nui Restaurant and Lounge in Hanalei features Auntie Bev Ka'uanui and Hanani Kawi from 6:30 in the bar, with karaoke in the luau room from 7 to 10. The Hanalei Gourmet features Mitsu and Vicky Yokotaki from 5 to 7. The Westin Prince Shou Ocean Villas features Michael Ke'ali from 5:30 to 7:30. 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Anaina Ho features Aloha Friday's Kani Kapila from 5:30 to 8:30. On our east side, there's a hula show featuring Leilani Rivera Lowe and Halau Hula O Leilani at 5 p.m. at the Coconut Marketplace Shopping Center in Waipoli. 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Rob's Good Time Grill in Lihue features Loki Sassel from 5 to 7 and Sheldon Espino from 8 to 10. On the South Shore, the Seaview Terrace at the Grand Hyatt in Po'epu features Sheldon Espina from 7:30 to 9:30. The Bangkok Happy Bowl and Thai Bistro features Falling Down Romance from 6 to 8. Mucho Aloha in Koloa features Troy Wai'ali'ali from 5 to 7:30. The Kauai Island Brewery at the Port Allen Marina in Ele'ele features Frank Cruz from 5 to 7. Cabanas at the Po'epu Athletic Club features Kyla Bench from 5:30 to 8. Keoki's Paradise Restaurant and Bar in Po'epu features Kavai Ola from 4 to 6:30 in the dining room, 7 to 8:30 with Jojo on the bar. Our west side features Nick Castillo at the Koke'e Lodge from 12:30 to 2:30. The Saddle Room at the Rango Steakhouse in Waimea features the Triple T's from 6 to 8. And Japanese Grandma's features Darren Kiyotsuka from 6 to 8. Mahalo nui loa. Have a great Hawaiian day.
2: Aloha mai kakou. Today's Hawaiian moon phase is Hua. It is the 13th day of the lunar cycle Kaelo. The Kapu Hua dedicated to Kane continues. The definitions of hua directly correlates with today's moon phase, which include fruit, tuber, egg, produce, ovum, seed, and offspring. Also, hua means to bear fruit or to bear a child. On the aina, it is an excellent day for planting, especially fruit-bearing plants. Bananas planted on the hua moon will bear small fruit. On the kai, fishing can be expected to be fruitful, especially out at sea. Opelu run through the lunar month of Kaelo. Reef fishing is good in the evenings. Tides are indefinite. Tonight, the moon will appear in the shape of an egg, seed, or fruit, providing a visual affirmation of its fertile and fruitful mana and energy to conceive and produce.
3: According to the National Oceanic and Atmospheric Administration, this year's outlook calls for an above-normal hurricane season for the Central Pacific, with 5 to 13 named storms expected. A normal season typically sees 4 to 5 named storms total. The outlook does not predict whether or how many of these storms will affect Hawaii. Kauai Emergency Management urges the public to have plans in place before a storm approaches. For emergency preparedness information, visit kauai.gov/kima and monitor this station for updates during storm warnings and watches.
0: Okay, I'm going to get back into the music with Pikake song, starting off with the Ma Kaha Sons, Ala Pikake.

0: I want to say mahalo nui loa for joining me this morning from Melina Ka'oi. Have a great weekend. I'll be back next Friday at 7 a.m.
1: Kapua.
0: Malama pona o ko. Ahui ho. Brothers Kathamero, my sweet lady. Pikakine.
1: On your hoi.

0: Thank you for listening to Kauai Community Radio this morning, and it is now time for Story for All. And on the phone with me, I've got Angela Zussman, and she is going to give us another interview this month. She does interviews with community members that are doing great work with INA-based initiatives, and we're super excited for those stories that she brings to us. And but first, I want to let you know that you're listening to KKCR Hanalei, KAQA Kilauea, and Story for All is made possible by KKCR's sustaining members like you, in partnership with our underwriters, Kauai Marine and Mower and Java Kai.
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0: 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There's also an option there to become a sustaining member, which at $25 a month or any denomination that you choose can give us that monthly solvency that helps small community radio that is a vital lifeline and a public infrastructure really thrive in our environment here. So thanks. And one of the things that community radio does is amplifies local storytelling and those biographies and those people that are doing great work in our community. And one of those people doing great work in our community is Angela Zussman. Angela, thank you. Hi, welcome.
4: Oh, good morning. Thank you for the kind welcome.
0: Yeah, sure. Off the cuff morning radio. So
4: I love it.
0: Thank you so much for joining us here today and for putting together these stories. What are we going to hear today?
4: It's my pleasure. It's my honor. I just feel so grateful to get to talk to these amazing people. Honestly, I really feel like I'm the lucky one. So this month for Talk Story Radio Kauai, we're playing part two of an interview with Maka'ala Ka'amu'ana, who is the executive director of the Hanalei Watershed Hui. So we did an interview with Maka'ala a few months ago where we got to hear her personal stories, and she's like the most amazing storyteller. So I believe that that show is probably in the archive now, the Talk Story Radio archive on KKCR website. So y'all can go back and listen to that and hear Maka'ala's amazing stories. And then this is part two of her talking about the work of the Hanalei Watershed Hui and the important projects that they're doing.
0: Yes. We've spoken, I mean, Maka'ala has a radio show once a month here, or two radio shows once a month here on KKCR. You can catch her on Makai Watch, which airs on the second Monday from 4 to 5 p.m. And also on the second Wednesday from 7 to 8 in the morning, she has a show that she co-hosts with Mauna Kea Trask called Pilikia Opono. And so we get to hear her a lot and her advocacy and her sort of expertise in bringing people to talk about their expertise on radio. She does a wonderful job with that. But the piece that I really like is that she really pushes for community buy-in and community participation in her projects. And
4: And that is rare, and that's challenging. It's something else that we're involved with. It's Story for All. Story for All is the nonprofit that I founded about 15 years ago to help lift up the stories of people in communities that have been marginalized.
0: Mm-hmm.
4: And one of the things that's really important to us is building community engagement, you know, making sure that the voices of the people are considered before, during, and after decisions are being made. And I really appreciate how Maka'ala and the team at the Hanalei Watershed Hui really take that very, very seriously. You know, sometimes people are like, oh, you know, we'll put together a community advisory group and ask him a couple questions a year. But I really get the sense that they are incredibly, they have a lot of integrity around including community voice, knowing, I think, wisely that community voice, when you listen to community voices, you have a better chance of getting community buy-in, which is really important when you're making policy, but not everybody seems to get that.
0: So, yeah, we're here. We're working on that.
4: She definitely gets it. Yeah, we're still working on that
0: Working on it. And I've asked both her and Joel Guy at the Hanalei Initiative, like, how do we use the work that you've done with the Watershed Hui and with the Hanalei Initiative? How do we use that as a model and replicate that in other communities on Kauai? You know, like, I live on the east side, you're south side. How do we replicate that? And there's like, well, you don't really. You listen to your community and see what they need first. Like, it's not a cookie cutter. And I just went, wow, that does make a lot of sense, you know, right? Because we have different needs all over the place. So
4: yes, and I think the example of both of those organizations and both of those people, I also got to speak with Joel Guy a couple of years ago, I think, for the show.
0: Yeah.
4: So there's a really interesting interview with him also in the archive. Yes, and the work, of course, that they do is, it was founded by community. It was founded because community needed help, and Joel Guy and others stepped in to make it happen, and then all these other initiatives grew out of that. So it's very organic. But it is, I do think there's a lot here we can replicate. I do think there's a lot here we can learn from their model and from their example. And it's another reason why I'm really grateful to be able to do this show, because I get to learn from these people personally, you know, and we also get to share their wisdom and their knowledge with a larger community. So greater chance that it will be replicated.
0: Great. I love it. And let's see, we talked about what Story for All does. We talked about the coming interview. Is there anything else we need to say?
4: No, I think we're good to go. I just want to thank the sponsors and thank the listeners and wish everybody a beautiful Aloha Friday.
0: Yay, Aloha Friday, happy solstice, all that good stuff. And thank you very much, Angela.
4: Thanks, Annie.
0: And without further ado, here is our interview from Story for All here on Talk Story Radio on KKCR.

0: Hi, this is Angela Zussman on Talk Story Radio Kauai, and I'm happy to welcome everybody to part two of my conversation with Maka'ala Kama'u Mauna, the executive director of Hanalei Watershed Hui. Last month, we talked a little bit about how she became leader of the Hui, and in this interview, we'll be hearing more about the extraordinary work that the Hui is accomplishing under her leadership. Where we left off, she was just beginning to describe the initiatives and the methodology used by the Hui. So that's where we will join back in with the conversation now. Enjoy.
1: One of the most recent projects that we did was one of the most sophisticated. It is the most sophisticated watershed basin studies done in Hawaii and in many other places. And the report's on our website. And we did it in order to really, truly understand. My question was, what can we do in Hanalei to reduce the number of days that the road is closed?
0: Meaning the bridge?
1: No, meaning the road. The bridge does not close. Okay. The road closes.
0: Okay.
1: I'm very protective of that.
0: But that's what you're talking about.
1: Getting into Hanalei. Yeah, and it isn't the river. It's anyway.
0: Okay.
1: So what happened was, and what happens today? Oh, we have a chicken that's just joined us.
0: Goodbye.
1: And a big,
0: he wants to know.
1: Rooster.
0: How do we?
1: He already knows. Trust me. If they go to the trees, you know, you probably ought to drive home.
0: Mm. Okay.
1: They already know. They, we should have asked the roosters.
0: Right.
1: If you asked, and we used to ask all the time, the old farmers. I mean, we've got a couple of farmers and 100 years old. So what, Uncle? Road going to close. You know, it's raining like hell, right? Road going to close. He'll always say, what's the tide? And I used to think, oh, for God's sake, what does that have to do with the price of peas? I mean, I don't, you know, Well, it's completely tidal. This watershed basin is completely tidal.
0: Mm-hmm.
1: The estuary, the brackish, salty water, goes way above the Hanalei Bridge, way towards the mountains above the Hanalei Bridge. The estuary is huge. It's one of the state's largest estuaries. And one of the reasons that it was designated American Heritage River is that it has all five of the native o'opu fish species.
0: Oh.
1: That's precious.
0: Mm-hmm.
1: And they do a little bit like salmon, where they go to sea and come back and so forth, but they don't always come back to the same place they were born. They will go to other rivers too. So if you have a river that produces these native fish, they can also replenish other rivers that populate other places.
0: Are you seeing that?
1: Uh-huh.
0: Yeah.
1: So, well, except come modern times, the pressures on the fishery have changed. It used to fish. I know a man who used to tell me in the old days, big sampans would go up the river, and he'd say 10,000 pounds of fish of o'opu. No. And he said, and when the day I did that, I stopped. I realized I was going to kill the place.
0: Mm.
1: Today's pressure, 50 years after that, there's a couple of people who are clever, who have devised and constructed and set very large traps way up high in the river.
0: Mm-hmm.
1: And they catch the o'opu and they trade them to the drug makers, to the drug producers, to the people who make the drugs. There's no cash.
0: So wait, are we talking about the
1: trading
0: people
1: fish?
0: Growing pot in Colorado?
1: No,
0: pot. What drug makers?
1: Ice.
0: Ice.
1: Some crystal meth.
0: Mm-hmm.
1: So they're trading o'opu for crystal meth. And there's no paper trail, there's no cash, and mm-hmm. it's very hard to catch them.
0: Okay.
1: So that's the threat today. We find all of the juvenile fish when we do our studies in the lower part of the river.
0: Mm-hmm.
1: We have plenty of juveniles. We just don't see the adults.
0: Because they're gone. And how does that affect the watershed?
1: Well, it's a loss of the fish.
0: You have the juveniles. So then is it just like a gap? You had to wait for the juveniles to grow up?
1: No, because they go up there, they grow up, and the guy catches them and trades them for the drugs. They don't have a chance.
0: Okay.
1: So we have OOPU. Mm-hmm. I mean, we're continuing. All these studies have continued.
0: Can I ask how you made that connection?
1: Yes. Our hydrologist and an intern hiked up the river for doing some other watershed work and found the net.
0: But how do you know that they're trading it for ice?
1: Because we know the guy that's doing it.
0: So you... Okay.
1: But we can't bust him.
0: Because why?
1: We have to catch him. We have to catch... You have to have a trail. Police, you can't go to court. Put yourself on the other side.
0: Yeah, no, I get it.
1: Somebody were to accuse you of doing it.
0: Right.
1: And you... What would be the first thing you'd say?
0: Is,
1: show me how you know that. How do you know it's me?
0: And he's probably not the one emptying the trap.
1: Oh, I don't know who does this work for him. Right. I just know that, he produces the meth. And
0: mm-hmm.
1: We all know that. That's not the issue. Anyway, so... It's interesting how the threat to the river has shifted.
0: Mm-hmm.
1: But still the threat to the river exists.
0: Mm-hmm.
1: And I can't do much about that. That's a police action. That's a,
0: Have you informed the police?
1: Oh, gosh, yes.
0: They already knew.
1: Oh, yes. The net that the trap that he constructed was fencing he stole from the Fish and Wildlife Service.
0: Oh.
1: So the feds are involved too. It's really it's funny and not funny and interesting and not interesting and it's sad and makes me angry. But we still have OOPU in the river. We just don't have them anywhere near the numbers that there should be or that there was. It's a goby and there's five different varieties of them and they each have their own niche in the river. So they each live in a certain section of the river.
0: Mm-hmm.
1: And this is the fish that's famous because one of its belly morphed in its belly fin morphed into a sucker and it can climb 1,000-foot waterfalls. So it lives way up high.
0: Oof, amazing.
1: Yeah. And so, that's what species do, right? They each find their little niche so that they're not competing and so forth. So we still have them. We still have a productive river, and we still care very much. And the University of Hawaii is fully engaged. The State of Hawaii Division of Aquatic Resources is fully engaged. They're both very serious partners of ours. This filing cabinets you see around you here are full of agreements and data and all that kind of stuff before we got completely computerized. And the continuance of trying to implement the Watershed Action Plan, which also includes protections of things like the viewplane. So under this program, the Hanalei Watershed Hui, we have supported and sponsored other efforts such as Save Hanalei River Ridge.
0: Mm-hmm.
1: When development was proposed for the ridge, this organization, that's right, Defend Hanalei. So this organization, because we have the nonprofit status, was able to sponsor that effort.
0: And it's also part of your mandate.
1: It's what we do.
0: Yeah.
1: Right. It's in the watershed.
0: Yeah.
1: It's in the Watershed Action Plan actually says you will protect the flood, the viewplane.
0: Okay.
1: That's the viewplane.
0: Mm-hmm.
1: I take it very literally.
0: Yeah.
1: When I want to. When I don't want to, I don't. But it's a wonderful, the job I have. Sometimes I'm not paid at all. We always manage to pay the rent. We are charged rent. The rent hasn't changed in many years. And sometimes I'm not paid at all, and sometimes I'm paid, and it is what it is. We're grant-funded. I scout grants, and people send me grants, and partners partner up with us, and we figure out how to work together. And because I can do the community outreach piece, and I can do the education piece because I were a teacher. So I'm really good still yet. Before we began this talk today, I said, excuse me, I need to go to the restroom, and the school was letting out, and two of the teachers were talking about developing a lesson plan on birds. And I busted right in the middle of the conversation and say, wait a minute, I know how to do that. And she said, no, we got somebody coming. Yeah, I know, but I want to tell you what I think, because what I said to her was, I want you to teach these children, and they're mostly young, first, second, third grade. I want you to teach these children this way. What does this bird do for me? What does this bird mean to me? Not just that this bird lives, not that it flies in the sky, not that it eats this or does that, mm-hmm. but what does it matter to me? If that bird goes away and they exist no more, what would it matter to me? And to me, that's helping a child see the importance of the things they're learning about and their potential role, Bombay, in protecting them. Mm-hmm. And being an advocate for the place that the bird needs, which means you're protecting other kinds of things like wetlands and whatever, forest, and the bird itself, and the behavior that people have that is damaging to the birds. Mm-hmm. And we all think it's funny, but it's not funny when you've flown all day from Chicago to Honolulu to Kauai, and you land at 8:30 at night, and you finally figure out where the rental car is and get your bags in it, and you finally figure out that there really is only one highway and you're probably not going to get lost, and you turn out of the airport, if you turn right especially, and in just a very short distance everything goes black.
0: It's very dark.
1: They've never driven a road without lights. Yeah. You know, if you drive the highways and freeways on the continent, it looks like daylight all the time.
0: God forbid it's also raining.
1: Yes. Oh, yeah. There's a scratch on my car right now for a sign I ran into. I get it. I understand it, but it's because they don't know. And I can approach it that way.
0: They don't know what for them.
1: They don't know why it's dark. Right. They don't understand. Mm-hmm. They just complain. Mm-hmm. I don't want to even be near the Department of Transportation's phone lines. I can just imagine. We can't tell where we're going. There's no lines. There's no da da da. You know, and you know, we're just all kind of used to it. I was working here, and still, you know, going back and forth to Hyena a lot. And I remember the day. Well, actually the night, that they installed the reflectors in the middle of the road and painted the white lines on the edge, on the shoulder. I remember the day because I thought I'd gone nuts. I thought I'd gone mad. I thought I'd been drinking. I thought, what just happened? It looked like a freaking runway.
0: Yeah.
1: I thought, it's an airport. What did they do to Hyena? Because we'd never had that, and we just drove down the middle of the road, and because nobody was coming at you, it was a perfectly logical thing to do. Well, you know, one of the things that we've done is we've supported other groups in their efforts to keep the pace and scale of this place the way it is. Now, many changes have come, like vacation rentals and so forth, that we fought hard against and we lost. And, you know, we're working on that. We're still working on that. Mm-hmm. One thing about me is never give up. But the bridge is still there as a one-lane bridge. That was a 35-year battle. And
0: right.
1: Thank you, Senator Inouye, because he discovered that if we called it a monument and didn't call it a bridge, we could save it, because they do use federal money to work on our roads. And the federal government will not pay to retain or restore a one-lane bridge unless it's been in a historic area before. So all those covered one-lane bridges and stuff, they must not take federal money, is all I have to say.
0: Okay.
1: So because the state uses federal money to work on the roads, okay, so that was our problem. Mm-hmm. But he learned that if we called it a monument and not a bridge, we could save it. Ta-da!
0: Oh,
1: so
0: the power of words.
1: Yes, but what it means is, what it's supposed to mean is that it controls is a little bit strong. It slows you down. As you approach Hanalei, you come to a stop, you see a sign that says 5 to 7 cars,

0: 2KA.
1: Just noticed that sign.
0: Where the road numbers change. Well, there were signs recent, but it was 30-year war.
1: Right. But the sign they just put up, right?
0: Yeah.
1: So I was like, wait a second.
0: The war's that? Old, but the sign's new, yeah. The color of the sign was the biggest fight. Anyway, so if you pay attention, when you leave the airport and you turn right, that is zero. And then the mile markers go up as you get up here. When you turn out of Foodland and turn right at Princeville, the number is zero again. And when you get to KA, the number is 10. So from that zero to that 10, it is Route 560, not Route 56. Route 560 is on the State and National Historic Register. So when the state goes to work on a road, notice that the guardrails are brown. We make them paint them brown. We like it. Don't ask me to explain that. Just, we like it. Don't spray. Don't spray the roadway. We said don't spray from the bridge to K. I wish we'd said from Foodland, but it is that. We don't want the chemicals. We don't want them on the river. We don't want them for the birds. We don't want them for the wetlands. It controls the pace and scale of the place. The one-lane bridge controls the size of development. You can't get a huge I-beam across it unless you want to fly it in, which you could. And efforts go on every single day to retain or to recede back to that slower pace and scale, to get rid of some of the vacation rentals, which you can't have any vacation rentals outside of a visitor destination area since 2008.
1: They really are cracking now.
0: We will. It took a long time.
1: Looking on VRBO, right?
0: Yeah, so you're not supposed to be able to, you're not supposed to have any vacation rentals in Hanalei at all, but one county attorney said that we didn't write the rule right, so he wouldn't defend it. And so we lost that battle. Mm-hmm. So this organization supports all of that. That's not our initiative, but we certainly support that. And the funding that is required to do the paperwork and the protections and the arguments and the contacts and the DC and the stuff like that, we can sponsor, we can wash it through here.
1: Okay, so we got to tell our listeners who don't know, why are there no lights on the roads?
0: We have a list. There's a federal list. It's a nationwide list of what they call the T&E, the threatened and endangered. And we have native birds that are depleting seriously. And the Newell Shearwaters live in, yes, folks, they live in holes in the ground. They do not live in trees. They dig a burrow and they live in the burrow. And therefore, they are victims of rats and cats and dogs and pigs. And when the bird matures and gets his flight feathers, he climbs and crawls his way out of the hole, peeks out of the hole, walks out onto a little sort of landing. These are way up in the cliffs. You would never see way up in the mountains. And he sniffs around and waits for the wind to be just right, and he takes his first flight. And he is looking for the moon. He is looking for the ocean. He is looking for his food, for the squid and the fish. And your porch light or your outside light, your any kind of, sometimes your light, if you live on the coast and you have big glass windows, sometimes your living room light is a distraction. And he doesn't crash into the light. He circles the light, looking for the ocean. There's the...
2: 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This is the second part of an interview with Maka'ala Ka'amoana, and she's talking about the work of the watershed

0: Kukui. I've got a couple of announcements, and we'll get right back to our interview. Thanks for listening.
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2: Aloha Makaikai. Kauai is considered a sanctuary for many rare, endangered, and endemic species, many of which require strict conservation and respectful viewing practices. You can see endangered Hawaiian monk seals sunning themselves on Kauai beaches and sea turtles enjoying sand and surf. Hawaii's state bird, the nene goose, grazes in golf courses, farmland, and roads. Seabirds like the Newell's shearwater and the Hawaiian petrel make their nests on Kauai. Even our chickens are special, hailing from an ancient breed of red jungle fowl. It is critical that we humans respect their space and habitats. Give wildlife at least 50 feet of space. Do not attempt to swim with them. When photographing Kauai's wildlife, remain at a respectful distance. Never, ever touch wildlife or interact with them or endanger them in any way. We must coexist with these precious species. Mahalo for doing your part to help us coexist with these native species.
0: And that message is made possible by the Office of Economic Development. Thanks for listening today. And now let's get back to our interview.
3: Moon, where's the ocean? Where's the fish? There's the moon. I'm lost until he's exhausted and he falls to the ground. When he falls to the ground, the feral cats get him, dogs get him, especially feral cats. So if that bird is lucky, somebody finds it, and they're easy to take care of, they will not bite you. You might think they are, but they're really not. And you just take a towel, wrap them in a towel, and then we have boxes all around the island that have little cubbies in them, and you put the bird inside, and then you mark on a chart when you found the bird and where you found the bird. And every single day, somebody comes around and takes the birds out of the cubbies when it's fledging season, which is September through December, takes the bird out of the cubby and then checks them over to see if they're okay. If they need treatment, they get treatment. If they don't, then there's a wonderful group of volunteers that relaunches them. And I cannot tell you what an amazing thing it is to be holding this bird in your hands, standing on a platform with the wind in your face at the seashore in a special place, and you can feel the little heart pounding because you are asking it to do one more time what it just did and crashed and burned and ended up in a dog carrier and ended up in a hospital and ended up, you know, it was awful. And I'm saying to that little bird, you're safe now. Fly, fly, fly. Go do this again. I don't know about you. I got a lot of nerve. I don't think I got that kind of guts. I just think, you know, wait a minute. The first time I tried this, it did not end well.
4: Yeah.
3: And I don't think I want to do this again.
4: Right.
3: But they do it. And so because of all the threats, because mostly cats and rats, they are very, very, very endangered. So there's two shearwaters, a newell that lives up in the mountains and then a wedgetail that lives in the sand dunes. So they all live in a hole. Both of those live in a burrow. Scientists keep saying, you got to stop calling them a hole. They're called, okay, they're a burrow. And those are often victims of dogs off leash, the ones in the along the beach and the dunes. They're the same bird, but two different varieties.
4: Mm-hmm.
3: And one is called an a'o and one is called an u'a'u, and that's because of the way they sound.
4: Mm-hmm.
3: And they are without a doubt the most important bird in my life, besides the Koloa Maoli, which is our native duck, which is in real trouble. There's probably only 600 or 700 left on planet Earth of those. But the shearwaters, the seabirds, are our connection. We talk about Mauka Makai, mountain to the sea, ridge to the reef. Wherever you live on planet Earth, somebody talks about ridge to reef. Even out in the desert, of Arizona, where it looks like it's flat, flat, flat. You know, when they get a flash flood or whatever, they talk about from the mountain to the river. Well, here it's from the mountain to the sea. And they are the connection, because they would fly out, they do fly out to sea. And when they come back, they poop as they hit land. That guano is the fertilizer for our coastal farms. Our agriculture historically was always in the coastal areas, especially growing taro.
5: Mm-hmm.
3: And that was the fertilizer. And so they are literally the Malcolm Mackay connection, and they are critical to our ecosystem, and they're critical to our heritage. They're critical to, you know, what you want to think the world could return to if it was in balance, right? If we were all aware and smarter, and if it was in balance. So I was talking to a Hawaiian scientist, very well known, Sam Gaughan. And I said, tell me something about the newels that I might not know. And he said, it wasn't that long ago that when they returned from the sea, they were so numerous, they darkened the sky. They blotted out the sun. I can't even imagine that many. I mean, if we see one or two, we're just jumping up and down.
5: Right.
3: It's a horrible thing, and it's mostly cats and rats that came from ships and so forth, and cats that came from people.
5: Yeah.
3: And so part of the work we do is to try and control cats. And there's good controls now for rats. We have automated rat traps that we can install up in the mountains, and they work very well.
5: Okay.
3: We don't do poisoning. I'm still an environmentalist.
5: Mm-hmm.
3: You don't have to. The rat sticks its nose up a trap, gets killed, falls out, and rolls away. And then the next rat goes. They're not very bright, because they see the dead rat there, and they do it anyway. And I keep thinking, you know.
5: They're like, more for me.
3: Yeah, yeah. I'm like, wait a minute. But they don't belong here.
5: Yeah.
3: So the things that don't belong here
5: Are wreaking havoc.
3: Including a few people.
5: Just a few.
3: The things that don't belong here. There's very few people, I will say this, there's very few people that I have met, at least in this community, who have come with highfalutin ideas. Why don't you, they march in my office all the time and say, well, they used to all the time, now they've kind of given up. I know how to fix this. Why aren't you doing this? You know where I come from, in Michigan or wherever. This is how we deal with it, you know, and I said, interesting. I wonder how that would get along with, you know, whatever native species.
5: Mm-hmm.
3: Because they don't know their place, right? Mm-hmm. They want to help. They want to, and some sure. of my, and they're now some of my best volunteers, because they realize that they love the place. They also realize what they don't know.
5: Mm-hmm.
3: And so there are ways for people to get involved. One of our main programs is Mackay Watch. It's a statewide program. And it's volunteers who help us monitor the permitted commercial activities of Hanalei River and Bay parks. And you're not a cop, you're not doing anything, you're just providing education and information. It's a wonderful way to learn the rules, first of all,
5: mm-hmm.
3: and to show you care, and to meet other people who care too, and to take care of the place, because the government cannot do it. I see no successful route anywhere where the people have said, we'll just let the government do it. Right? I don't know where that is, because I've never seen it work.
5: Perhaps they serve a purpose, but don't...
3: No, there's a definite purpose, but it's to do what we want, not to, you know,
5: yeah.
3: they we have to do it together.
5: Yeah.
3: We can't do it alone, and they can't do it alone.
5: Agreed.
3: And so the premise of this program, you asked me earlier, what is E Malama Kumuwai?
5: Which is the tagline.
3: Yeah. Mm-hmm. Take care of the source. Kumuwai is the source of the water. Kumu is teacher, but it means teacher because it means source. So take care of the source. So when we began our work in this program, we began at the top of the mountain. The very first project we did was inventory and assessment of this watershed. What do we have? Do we have any native vegetation left? Do we have any native birds? Do we have any? What do we have? And over time, you know, we've revamped that and modernized it and picked it apart and figured out, you know, what we wanted to do. And this program is quite well known in places you wouldn't expect. DC, they know about this program because I do a great dog and pony show, and because it's a place I love, and it's easy to talk about a place that you love. Mm-hmm. And it's an easy story to tell because I'm not talking about the, you know, Detroit River. I'm talking about the Little Hanalei. Mm-hmm. So it's an easy way to get people to understand what community can if they care, mm-hmm. if they understand. But first they have to know. First they have to understand.
5: What could you say if, you know, and I know we got to wrap up pretty soon, but just to give people a sense of, in the last 28 years, you know, what are some of the things that you feel a sense of achievement that you guys have been able to do? I hear that you were able to create the plan, implement the plan. What are some other concrete things for folks who are like, so what do you guys do on the day-to-day? Like, what's the impact of your work?
3: It's interesting because I couldn't point you to, well, we stopped that from happening, or we made that happen. I think what we've done is give this community a voice, a voice in places that they didn't have a voice. We've encouraged those that that want to study more. I told you the last time, I support a lot of kids, that, not financially, I support them academically and I support them emotionally to going to other places to get further education. We help the community take care of the things the community cares about, and that's not a magic victory of destroying a skyscraper. I mean, we're starting with a pretty incredible place, but it has a lot of problems. We have a lot of water quality issues, and one of the things that Joel and Hanalei Initiative is working on now is the wastewater. And good luck to them, because we failed. We absolutely failed.
5: I think that's on the replacing cesspools, right? In the riparian zone.
3: We absolutely failed. We got big money from the feds to replace cesspools next to critical waterways, next to ditches, next to streams, next to the river, next to the ocean, in the bay. And we could pay for half of the cost of a septic. At the time was $35,000, and we could give people $17,000. They had to pony up the other $17,000, and they had to put in a system, a specific system that would actually make a difference, because most of your run-of-the-mill septic systems are just a short step above a cesspool. They're not that much better, mm-hmm. especially when you're in sandy soil and you're in coastal areas. Mm-hmm. So it was a tertiary system that actually treated the waste before it released it, and it had a UV disinfectant. So one of the challenges we have in Hanalei is it's amazingly beautiful and people want to come here. People that come here that can afford to stay in some of the more pricey accommodations have probably traveled all over the world. They may be carrying all kinds of critters, viruses or whatever, that our environment's never seen. Mm. They probably also take advantage of more pharmaceuticals than the average local person here does. So all those things are in that wastewater. So we're not just talking about human waste here, we're talking about what may be in it.
5: Wow.
3: So when I said to people, and I went door to door twice, look, we have this money, this is what you can do with it. You mean you're going to come on my property and you're going to dig another hole? No. You mean I have to maintain it? There's gaskets because it has a little pump, it has a little motor. Somebody has to come and maintain that once a year? No. No. On top of that, and this is going to be a challenge for anybody else who does it, there's a lot of burials in Hanalei, because it's sandy and it's easy to dig, and families used to bury their family members in their own yards. Very common in Polynesia. And when you come across bones, the state of Hawaii and the federal government both have rules about how to proceed. And it's not difficult, it's just time consuming. And time is money. Meanwhile, the cost of your septic tank is, you know, doubled.
5: How what? 60
3: yes.
5: grand?
3: Yeah, oh yeah, at least. So the point is, we got no, no, no, no, no. And finally, after a couple of years, the Department of Health, who implements this money, and they gave me a lot of money to do this. I mean, they granted us this grant. Said, if you just give us five, and that'll show progress, just do five, then we'll fund you for the next couple of years, and you can do five more. I couldn't get five. And I was going door to door and knocking on the door. So my prayers, my energy, my encouragement, my hope is with the Hanalei Initiative. I hope they figure out another way to do it. But I can tell you that I declared fail. I can't do this. And I sent the money back. The cause was righteous. The idea was solid. But I was not willing to put in just a tank to put in a tank. If we weren't going to make the water better, then I didn't want to play the game. I didn't want to do the project. Mm-hmm. I couldn't sleep with myself. So probably my stubbornness got in the way, but there we are, you know.
5: Well, I mean, you're talking about the fact that the greatest impact of this organization and the fact that it even exists at all is because it's about community voice. Mm-hmm. So, and you've also talked about the way, you know, leadership often happens is the leaders come in and say, this is what's best for this place and we're going to implement it. And y'all just better get on board. Mm-hmm. So you've never operated in that way.
3: No, it's not in
5: so
3: me.
5: So even though there are some great ideas that might have a positive impact here, the process by which they're implemented makes them, they're not going to work out necessarily. So you're also trying to parse, not only is there impact, but
3: it's really interesting because I'm born here, not on this island, but because I'm born here, there's a part of my very being that couldn't come in here and just, you know, bulldog my way through it. I couldn't do it.
5: You're born in Polynesia
3: I was born. Mariana Islands. Yeah, I was born in Kaneohe. Mm-hmm. I was raised in Marianas. I was raised in this culture and mm-hmm. with people who eat from the sea every day, and it truly is their eyes. I get it. I was raised that way. I don't look like I get it, and it took years for this community to not just accuse me of being a Fed, which I understood. It frankly didn't offend or insult me. I totally understood it. Yeah. They didn't know me from, you know, a hole in the ground. It helped when I married my husband, although they thought I had probably, you know, bamboozled him somehow. It did help. It gave me a connection and a link. And they knew that he knew how to use dynamite. That probably did help. But it also said that I wasn't going to leave. We've got a lot of people that come here, shoot full of, you know, fancy ideas, and then they're gone. I can't tell you how many people say to Joel and to me, I'm here forever. Putting my kids in the school. I love the place. I'm here forever. And in 2 years, they're gone. As soon as all their fancy leather shoes turn to mildew.
5: That takes less than
3: 2 years.
5: And
3: as soon as their Calvin Klein suitcases
5: like
3: turn green.
5: 6 months.
3: They're like gone, you know. So, and they don't, you know. And there's not, Joel and I talk about this all the time. There's no point in warning them. I mean, we'll say, you know, we appreciate your love of the place. We all love the place. It's beautiful. It's amazing. And we're happy to have you help us, and we're happy to work with you. But please, don't make a long-term commitment, because you have no idea.
5: Don't pretend.
3: You have no idea. When the barge doesn't come, there's no food.
5: Yeah.
3: Get over yourself. I mean, now that there's Amazon, it's a little easier. But nonetheless, as soon as there's a threat of anything, whether it's a tidal wave or a hurricane or even high surf sometimes, or a lot of rain, walk into Big Save. You can't get bread. You can't get rice. You can't get canned soup. You can't get tomato soup. You can't get. It's not there. I remember we couldn't get toilet paper.
5: During COVID. There are no chicken. Do you remember that?
3: Yeah.
5: There's no chicken.
3: On the
5: place that there's like literally chicken.
3: Well, you don't want to eat these guys because they've been wandering around for 10 years. They're tough like leather. But no toilet paper. And it was absolutely amazing to me how creative people got about the toilet paper. You know, busting a package of toilet paper apart and parsing one roll out to your neighbors. I mean, it was that. Mm-hmm. And it didn't... My favorite part of that, it's like my favorite part of Iniki, the big hurricane, it's such an equalizer. It's such an equalizer. Mm-hmm. I stood in line at Foodland after Iniki because they couldn't let very many people in because they didn't have power and they didn't have lights. So you had to line up outside to go in the grocery store. And I was standing in line and I looked up and there was the president of the bank. And we just looked at each other and smiled. It is the great equalizer, you know. And that is about community, because the first thing that happened then, and when this community floods and the road closes, I get very, very protective. That bridge doesn't flood. The bridge doesn't close. The water never goes over the bridge. There are three low sag points in the road between the bridge and the Dolphin. And that's where the road floods.
5: Got it. The Dolphin Restaurant.
3: Yes.
5: Which is like the first
3: building when you first come into Hanalei.
5: Right. Okay.
3: So it's important to understand that nobody gets to blame that bridge for anything in front of me.
5: Somebody just said that the other day. They're like, but the river's only at 3 feet and the bridge is at 7 feet, so why is it still closed? Now we know.
3: Well, so the police department closes the road. This is important to know. Because of safety. So they allow a certain amount of water on the surface of the road. There's rules and laws they follow. And they close the road whenever that's reached. I don't know what it is. If you got a great big truck, sometimes they let you go.
5: Mm-hmm.
3: It's the highway department that reopens it. It's two different, completely different agencies. One's county, one's state. Because it's the highway department that is in charge of maintenance, not the police. And the highway department has to come and get the mud and the slick stuff and the sticks and the rocks and the whatever else got on the road during the flood off the road before it's safe to go. So you're dealing with two agencies. People have to understand. You can call the cops all day long. They're not going to open the road. It's not their job because they don't want to go out there and sweep. That's not what they do. The two cops that are up here. We still only have two.
5: Yeah.
3: I mean, right? And so this, as much as some of us wish this wasn't true, this is part of America, and we have a county government, we have a state government, we have a federal government, and all three entities exist in Hanalei. The federal government is here with the Fish and Wildlife Service Refuge. The state is here with the road, and we have a co-op for our electricity, in case people, some of your listeners don't realize, this isn't a government utility. Our electricity on Kauai is a co-op, and we all own a piece of it. So when they mess up, it's all on us, right? By the way, an election's coming up, so you guys vote for your KIUC. That's very important. And you can do it online. There's no excuse. Can't find a stamp? Doesn't matter. Actually, I think they stamp it anyway for you. But so there's all these other entities, and it's frustrating, I understand. People will call this office with, you know, well, why doesn't the state do something about, you know, Veke Road or something like that? And I'll say, because it's not a state road. Well, why doesn't the county do something about, you know, the road, the highway here? Well, because it's not a county road. Oh, it must be so frustrating. To me, it's clear, but yeah. It must be so frustrating.
5: You spend a lot of time. Okay, so I think there's still questions I want to ask you. I think I'm going to have to come back again for a third conversation.
3: I think you just like Hanalei.
5: I just want another excuse to come hang out with you, Auntie. So to wrap up this conversation, which by no means has given everybody like the full picture of everything that is happening here at the Hui, but gave you a taste of it, how can we leave people with how they can support the work, find out more about the work?
3: We are, in fact, a 501c3. There's a donate button on our website. If you want to earmark it for a specific project, controlling feral cats or taking care of seabirds or working on science projects or whatever, you can earmark it if you want. I really respect the people's hard-earned money. But most of the time, I just welcome volunteers to come, and I will I will help you do a Makai Watch project, and it, you get to go down to the river and the bay and see it in a different way and understand the place in a different way.
5: Is that something a visitor can do?
3: Oh, yes, absolutely. No, you don't have to be from here at all. Be nice if you were here for a little while, but, you know, you don't have to be here long. No, a visitor absolutely can do it, because I can tell you in 3.5 minutes what you should be looking for. Mm-hmm. And it helps. We're not the cops. We don't do the enforcement. What we do is do the observation. That's what Hawaiians did. They observed. When people say, oh, that's Hawaiian science, that was observation. They did what we call kilo, which is to look, to watch. Observation is the very first thing you do. In scientific theory, right? The first thing you do is observe. And that anybody can do. And I can give, you know, that's easy to help somebody do. What is going on here or there or over there? And they see things that we don't see, which is cool. You know, help us figure out what, you know, what we're missing maybe. But please don't tell me how they do it in Michigan, because I don't think it applies. And I'm being very, very kind and watching my language very carefully.
5: Thank you.
3: In this recording. But that is not my normal this. That is not my normal behavior, folks. You should just know. Yeah. Annie,
5: come from a Kai Watch, you can hear how she really
3: does. Yeah, well, and yes. And I do, and Annie kept saying, I do Makai Watch, I do the radio show, but I also have been doing a show called Pilikia Opono, which was thought of by the previous station manager, Laura Christine, KKCR, which is Mauna Kea Trask, who is used to be our county attorney, and me. I'm the foil here. He's the scholar. He's a true Hawaiian scholar. Yes, he's an attorney. Yes, he works for a big bad company, but he's a true Hawaiian scholar. And we talk about, is this, what would they have thought of this, of this thing, this action, this project, this whatever, this threat back then? How would, in kingdom time, how would they have handled this thing? What would they have thought of it? Almost all the laws, the nature laws, the water laws of Hawaii today come from kingdom law. And so when somebody comes here, I love it, and says, well, you know, in America, there's a, you know, we've got these laws that, you know, da da da da. And I said, you know, we don't need that here. Our laws are actually better than yours. They are. They're stronger. They're better.
5: Yeah, look what's happening to the Clean Water Act right now.
3: Yeah, well, yeah, that, well, we're still fighting the fight here. But for this part of the world, nature's in your face. You can't, it's not concrete, it's not skyscrapers, it's not false winds. I remember walking down streets in Manhattan and the wind was coming from because the skyscraper, I don't know, it's like walking in a canyon. I didn't know what in the world I was. Where's the sun? Where's the moon? I didn't know where the hell I was, because I didn't have any of my markers. But if you're not all of Hawaii is like this, you know. There's parts of Hawaii even today that you can get that sort of feeling. But Honolulu is not one of them. You know where the sun is. You know where the rain's coming from. There are 17 different names, at least, for the rains of Honolulu. The rain that comes at this time. The rain that comes for this purpose. The rain that comes with that wind. The rain that comes from that direction. They all had very specific Hawaiian. The Hawaiian language is very specific. And it really, you were part of nature. It wasn't it and us. We were the stewards, and that, you know, the saying is the land is the chief and the people are the stewards. but it's family to us. It's ohana to us. So you can't, I'm sitting here in bare feet. I think you are too. This is what we do. You know, kick off our shoes before we go in the house. That's respect. You pay attention to what the land is telling you. That's respect. If you respect the ocean, it will respect you back. It will feed you. If you respect the land, it will respect you back. It will feed you. You will stay alive. And we're a little distanced from that reality because we do have stores and barges and stuff. But oh boy, when the days happen that those are not there, we're right back to the gardens in our yard. And it's amazing to me during COVID how many people came here because they saw it as a safe place. Mm-hmm. They told us that. Mm-hmm. I said, why did you come now? It's so hard to get to the airport. How did you come now? Because we see you as a safe place. And I think that is still one of the draws of this place. Interestingly, a safe place with internet. Because, right? That was a big part of it. All the people that came in Hanalei, you know, I think we've got 8 billionaires or something.
5: Yeah.
3: In Hanalei. All the people that came that described it as the safe place said, and you have internet. We have high speed, we have, you know, fiber optics. You can communicate. So you can work from anywhere. You work from anywhere. You can work from anywhere. I can work from anywhere. Well, kind of. But that's how they saw Hanalei, many of whom had never been here. It really, really taught a lot of the community leaders. I count myself as one. I count Joel Guy as one. You start to take it a little bit for granted. This is just how life is. This is how, you know, he was born and raised here in Haena. I was born just on the island next door. You start to kind of take it for granted, or at least not see how unique and special it is until you start to travel. And then you see what other places are like.
0: 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This is KKCR Hanalei, KAQA Kilauea Community Radio for the island of Kauai and all over the world. 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This is Story for All's interview with Maka'ala Ka'amoana, and she is the executive director at Hanalei Watershed Hui. She is one of KKCR's DJs. Not DJs, she is a content creator where she hosts Makai Watch on the second Monday of every month from 4 to 5, and also she co-hosts Pilikia Opono on the second Wednesday from 7 a.m. to 8 a.m., and they're both really informative, great shows about environment and culture here on Kauai. And this is a story about her life and her involvement with the Hanalei Watershed Hui. 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
9: The views and opinions expressed during this program are those of the speaker and do not necessarily reflect those of KKCR, its management, volunteers, board, or underwriters.
0: And now back to our interview.
3: And COVID, unfortunately, and fortunately, showed a lot of people what an amazing place this is.
5: Yeah.
3: And some of them have stayed, which is fine if they want to behave. and many of them as soon as their shoes turn green left. But you know, it's it is a safe place if you take care. It's a safe place.
5: So that's part of the mission statement, right? Is to take care of the source, as you said.
3: Right, and by that we meant, you know, the water source. And so I'm still driven. A lot of the projects we do are water stuff. I'm working on some wetland projects right now for the native birds because we're losing habitat. We're losing birds. But it's all about the water. And it's all, I'm not going to give them dirty water. I try
5: water
3: to get them clean
5: life.
3: Water.
5: I mean, water is life
3: everywhere.
5: I know we talk about it, but it's also the root of the culture, you know, so... There's a profound depth to the, I don't even want to say appreciation for nature, because that also makes it sound like nature is something outside of oneself.
3: Yeah, it's not.
5: But that's one of the things about Hawaiian culture that just blows me away every single time. So when you talk about the salt
3: in your tears is the same as the salt in the ocean.
5: Yeah. So yeah. For people who want to be involved, what is your website?
3: www.hanalewatershedhui.org.
5: Okay, Hanale Watershed.
3: And if you Google Hanale Watershed, we'll pop up.
5: Yeah, a lot of great information on the website.
3: There is, mm-hmm. And it's not the best website in the world because I don't pay much attention to it, but I pay people to do some stuff. If you have skills in that area, that's a way you can help as well. If you see something that you think you can help us with. Let me know, and you can easily communicate with me there. Or you can call the radio show when I'm on the second Monday of every month at 4. And we talk about Makai Watch. And boy, have I stretched the definition of Makai Watch. Makai means towards the sea, but I'll talk about just about anything.
5: On this Makai island.
3: Yeah, everything's that way.
5: We have Mauka and Makai. But
3: yeah, we don't have left and right, so we have Mauka and Makai because... Yeah, I grew up on a round island as well. And if you miss your turn off, you just go around again. Yeah. You know, it's kind of like that. For Kauai, we do have the end of the road, and it stops because Napali is not passable for vehicles. Thank goodness. But, by the way, the last time people say, well, when was the last time you were, you know, in Napali? When was the last time you were in Kalalau? Last time I went to Kalalau, I went by boat, and Carlos Andrade was the captain.
5: Oh,
3: that's how long ago that was.
5: That was like decades. Yeah.
3: That was how long ago that was. And I wasn't behaving. I was being my usual self, and I wouldn't sit because I didn't. It was a zodiac. I found it very uncomfortable. And I was bouncing around, and I didn't like that. And I said, I'm going to stand up, hand me a line. And he handed me a line, and I stood up and, you know, ride him cowboy back into Hanalei. And he said, we got to the river, and he said, who the hell are you? You know, that you're
5: like, oh, just you.
3: I said, well, yeah, you and I are going to get to know each other really well. But you're going to have to change jobs first because this one, you know, this is not going to last forever.
5: Too many boats.
3: But understanding this coastline, some of the most knowledgeable people about our coastline are our boat captains.
5: Sure.
3: And without a doubt.
5: Of course.
3: And, they have been, over the years, amazing resources for me. Amazing resources. So have some of our artists. Mm. Somebody said to me the other day, what are you doing? I stand there watching an artist who was sitting under a tree at Blackpot Park by the pier painting, and he was painting the hills across the bay. And I said, I'm watching, and I'm going to talk to him. Do you have some of your old paintings? How long have you been doing this? Do you have some of your old stuff? Yeah. I want to see it. Because I can tell how much more erosion there's been. The way they paint that the scarring of that hillside, right?
5: Mm-hmm.
3: I mean, you know, there's all kinds of gifts you can contribute.
5: That's another reason why I think your background, you know, which is so varied. Everyone, go back to episode one of the series. It creates
3: the artist piece.
5: Yeah, but there's just a creativity and an openness that really seems to be required in this role. So the community, I hope, I'm grateful that you're here. I'm grateful this organization is here. Now folks know where they can learn more about it. Do you have any final words you want to say for our conversation
3: No,
5: today?
3: Just the only thing is I would end with what I started with, which is if you want to take care of a place, start with your own place. Start in your own backyard. Start in your own hood. Don't immediately go to somebody else's place and think that you're being helpful. You may be, but you likely are not. You need to take care of your own place first. And every place needs help. So even if you live in the middle of the city somewhere, you have a little bitty something. You have a park, you have something you can take care of. Look what Bette Midler did. I mean, she took care of all the parks in New York City. Oh my goodness, what she did. She was extraordinary, is extraordinary. She also owns a fair bit of property here on this island of wetlands.
5: I would like to see her do a little bit more here.
3: Well, but there's a lot of reasons that she's not, because wetlands are hard to work in. There's a lot of regulations. But you can find something to do and something to take care of no matter where you are. Within your capacity, what is your interest? I'm not asking you to learn a foreign language. You know, whatever you are comfortable doing, you know. And within Hanalei, there's all kinds of opportunities. Oh, if you just want to go dig in the dirt, go play at Waipa. They can use volunteers. If, you know, you want to do...
5: And Hui Makainana.
3: Yes, yes. And go out to the end of the road. Hui Makainana O Makana loves... They do have a regular monthly work day. And they Same welcome Waipa. Everyone.
5: Waipa has also lots of opportunities.
3: Yes.
5: There's plenty.
3: These are places that deserve your attention. You learn so much.
5: Oh, yeah.
3: And you make new friends.
5: Yeah.
3: And the people are cool.
5: And there's, you know, organizations on the south side, on the west side.
3: Yes.
5: So wherever you are on the island, there's opportunities. And there's opportunities here on Hanalei
3: Yes.
5: Watershed.
3: Yes. Thank you so much for doing this. I feel a little strange about talking so much about myself in the first session. But this one was easy because this is talking about an organization that is my heart and has been able to do some really good work. A lot of it invisible because it's science. I get that. Mm-hmm. I get that. But it matters, and we play into each other, work together. We're too small not to work together, so we all work together.
5: Thank you.
3: So thank you for your interest, and thank you for the work you do, and thank you for this project. What a great project. And
5: right.
3: I'm so grateful we have KKCR.
5: Yes.
3: Who is willing and able to broadcast it, and Annie, who has such enthusiasm for this kind of stuff.
5: Yeah.
3: And I will chat with her about how she described me in the first session. But we'll get. She called me a battle axe. In case you guys missed it,
5: because that part won't be in the archive.
3: Yeah, I'm going to get a big racer. I know what she wanted to say. Well, you can interpret for yourself what you think she really meant to say. We all know what she meant to say, and she didn't want to put it on the airwaves because, you know, FCC is the FCC.
5: It starts with bad,
3: yeah, and ends with S.
5: Because that's what I wanted to say.
3: Yeah, yeah, I know. And apparently they both controlled themselves,
5: yeah.
3: And so we came up with Battle Axe. That is not a substitute, folks. We can do better than that.
5: Thank you, though.
3: So, of course, thank you.
5: The sentiment is there. You feel our gratitude. And I hope that you feel the support and that the community continues to know that they have a place here where their voice will be heard and respected, and that the work here can flourish, and that we can, you know, spread.
3: Well, if they want to start something in their own community, you know, we're here to tell you how we did it.
5: Perfect.
3: Not how you should do it, but we'll tell you how we did it. You know, trial by fire mostly, but you know.
5: And if you're going to close down a highway, keep walking.
3: Yeah, don't stop.
5: Don't stop. All right, you don't stop either. Okay.
3: I won't stop.
5: Thank you so much.
3: Thank you.
0: Thank you for that interview from Story for All. Thanks, Angela Zussman. Thanks, Makaala. And I heard that. She's right. I do have a lot of passion for this work and for getting these stories out in the air. I do believe in community organizations. I believe in community storytelling and community problem solving and people coming together to make that happen for themselves. And Battle Axe. I don't know. It's more FCC approved. Thanks for listening. I've got this message from the Friends of the Kilauea Wildlife Refuge now.
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11: 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Ka Paiana o Hawaiʻine is a culturally centered educational program and community-created mosaic that was developed through a collaboration between the Garden Island Arts Council, artist Kathleen Ho, Kumuhula Keholani Kukua, Kilauea Point National Wildlife Refuge, Friends of Kauai Wildlife Refuges, and the hands and generosity of many community members. The 80-foot by 4-foot mosaic depicts the topography of the Hawaiian archipelago from Kure Atoll to Hawaii Island, including the still-submerged seamount Kamehameha Kanaloa. The installation shares the geographic and cultural story of this lay of islands and atolls, how the high Hawaiian islands fit within this long story, and how protected lands and waters continue to serve as a refuge for a variety of native Hawaiian wildlife species. The mosaic was created through a series of community workshops in which Kat Ho shared her intention for the project and facilitated the creation of this masterpiece, while Kumu Kehau shared mo'olelo and cultural trainings. 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
0: Thanks for those messages. It is the mission of KKCR to get those pieces of information out to us, both environmentally, for safety issues, for ways that you can participate in your community. We're all into it. Here's a little Easter egg about the making of the Pulse Point Respond app PSA, where Chris Pico was in the studio with his daughter. I think she was 3 or 4 years old, and she had her iPad on in the background. So if you listen very closely, you can kind of hear the iPad noises of the cartoon that she was watching. And I think that that is special because he does this sort of work that in ways that he can keep all of our families safe, and namely his own daughter. Like, that was a very important piece that he brought to that as well. And that also speaks a little bit to the very realness of community radio too. And I love it. I love it when it's campy and silly and weird and a little bit off. So here's us bringing things a little bit off. Thanks for tuning in to your community radio station. We're going to tune it back to some Hawaiian music for the next about 50 minutes. Nope. 35 minutes, and then we'll have the Civil Beat Report from Chad Blair. He gives us a local and state news roundup, and I'll also be reading some of the headlines from our own Kauai Public Information Office as well. Keep it right here on Kauai Community Radio.

0: Aloha, this is Chris from Hanapepe Town. 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
2: 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On the North Shore, the Tahiti Nui Restaurant and Lounge features Hui Hula o Kaialani with Auntie Bev Ka'ua Nui and Hanani Kawi, along with their hula maidens, starting at 5:30 in the bar. And then there's also karaoke in the Lu'a room from 7 to 10. The Westin Princeville Ocean Villas features Michael K. Ali from 5:30 to 7:30. The Happy Talk Lounge at the Hanalei Bay Resort in Princeville features Michael Ruff and Friends from 6 to 9. And Ainaho features Aloha Friday's Kanika Pila from 5:30 to 8:30. On our east side, there's a hula show featuring Leilani Rivera Lowe and Halau Hula o Leilani at 5 p.m. at the Coconut Marketplace Shopping Center in Waipoli. The Crooked Surf Restaurant at the Sheraton Coconut Beach Hotel in Waipoli features Pono Nero from 5:30 to 7:30. The Hukilau Lanai Seafood Restaurant in Waipoli features Pancho Graham from 5:30 to 8:30. The Lava Lava Beach Club at the Kauai Shores Hotel in Kapa'a features Tim Hogarty from 6 to 9. The Nepali Brewing Company in Kapa'a features Shiloh Pa from 6 to 8. Rob's Good Time Grill in Lihue features Loki Sasso from 5 to 7 and Sheldon Espina from 8 to 10. On our south shore, the Seaview Terrace at the Grand Hyatt in Po'epu features Sheldon Espina from 7:30 to 9:30. The Bangkok Happy Bowl and Thai Bistro features Falling Down Romance from 6 to 8. The Kauai Island Brewery at Port Allen Marina in Ale'ele features Frank Cruz from 5 to 7. Cabanas at the Po'epu Athletic Club features Kyle LeBenz from 5:30 to 8. Keoki's Paradise Restaurant and Bar in Po'epu features Kavaiola from 4 to 6 in the dining room with 7 to 8:30 and Jojo in the bar. On our west side, Nick Castillo is at the Koke'e Lodge from 12:30 to 2:30. The Saddle Room at the Wrangler Steakhouse in Waimea features the Triple T's from 6 to 8. And Japanese Grandma's features Darren Kiyotsuka at 6 o'clock. Mahalo nui loa. Have a great Hawaiian day.
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5: On Kauai's North Shore, including Hanalei and Tunnels Beach, conditions can change quickly even as we move into summer months. Lingering swells, strong wind currents, and flow from the Hanalei River can still create dangerous conditions. 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

0: Thanks for listening to Kauai Community Radio. There is no Civil Beat report today, so I will read some of the information from the County Information Office. There is going to be a temporary closure of the Kaumumene Trail, which is the access to Hideaways Beach on the North Shore. The Kauai Department of Public Works is announcing the temporary closure of Kaumumene Trail, also known as Hideaways Trail, beginning Monday, June 29th, while repairs to the trail are completed. The trail is expected to remain closed for approximately 8 weeks, with reopening anticipated in late August of 2026, weather permitting. During this time, the trail will be closed to all public access to allow crews to safely complete the necessary repair work, and the public is advised to observe all posted closure signage and to avoid the trail during the closure period for the safety of trail users and the work crews. So, and they also ask for patience with everyone, too. There's also a correction to the fire thing. So the Kauai Fire Department extinguished a fire in Lihue on Wednesday. There were no injuries reported, and it was a report of a multiple vehicle fire at a former towing and impound lot in Lihue. And the previous version of this news release incorrectly stated that the area of the fire was a scrap metal vehicle storage area, but really the area in question was the former towing and impound lot. So PCCC assisted the fire suppression efforts during the fire through use of heavy machinery to disperse the piles of waste, allowing firefighters to reach the flames more effectively. So that was a lot of smoke. That was all the smoke that was happening in Lihue on Wednesday. And what other reports do we have? The Kauai bus announces a modified schedule in Lihue on June 26th. That's today. The public is advised of the Kauai bus schedule that will be in effect in Lihue on Friday. They are necessary to accommodate maintenance at Kauai Community College. Due to maintenance at KCC, the bus stop located within the campus at the Performing Arts Center will not be accessible beginning at 12 p.m., and that affects routes 100, 200, 400, 500, 800, and 850. So please note that the bus stop along Kaumuali'i Highway in front of the Kauai Community College will be affected in that manner. So everything will go back to normal on Saturday, June 27th. And I do want to say thank you one more time for listening to Kauai Community Radio. Democracy Now is up next. But first, the surf report for the state of Hawaii, specifically on Kauai. There is a small to medium period south swell that will gradually ease today into Saturday, and so surf will fall below seasonal averages by tonight. Then another small long period south swell will arrive and fill in on Saturday, then peak around Sunday before gradually declining early next week. This swell should boost surf heights back up to near normal levels. So surf along east-facing shores will remain rough and choppy into early next week as breezy trades persist. Surf heights along north-facing shores will remain small to tiny through the first half of next week. A tiny bump in surf is possible for north-facing shores on Saturday with the arrival of a very small medium-period west-northwest swell. So we can expect north-facing shores today and tomorrow to be at 0 to 2 feet, west-facing shores 2 to 4 feet, 1 to 3 tomorrow morning, and increase into 2 to 4 in the afternoon. South-facing shores 3 to 5 feet today, 2 to 4 tomorrow morning, and increasing to 3 to 5. And then east-facing shores, choppy and rough at 4 to 6 feet today and tomorrow. High temperatures in the mid-80s, around 83 here. East winds around 10 miles per hour, and tonight the weather is mostly cloudy with scattered showers and 72 degrees. So thank you for all of that. I also want to say thank you to everyone who's listening all over the world and online here. We've got the Russian Federation, Germany, Calgary, a couple places in Calgary in Canada, Ukraine, Japan, Ottawa, Iraq, Greensville, Rhode Island. Hey, Rhode Island. Houston, Texas, always Oxnard, always good to see you. Honolulu, Pahoa, Lihue, Ann Arbor, Michigan. Thanks for listening all over the world and wherever you are. 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We are your source for information and inspiration. It's now time for Democracy Now! Here on Kauai Community Radio, KKCR Honolulu, KAQA Kilauea. And Democracy Now! 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

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This is Lemon, an ocean safety officer on the North Shore, for Deep Dive into Water Safety on KKCR. Your safety starts before you enter the water. 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

0: on Saturday, June 27th in Kilauea Common Ground, Kauai, in partnership with the Hawaii State Art Museum Capital Modern and the State Foundation on Culture and the Arts, celebrates the unveiling of a 500-foot collaborative mural by 11 local and international artists. 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
0: Makau Sons of Niihau. I tell you what, that song takes me back to the slippery slide days when we hadn't become overpopulated and we still had access to the cane land, cane roads. We missed slippery slide. Old Kauai, gotta love it. 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In your ear today. Happy Aloha Friday. 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
1: 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I kissed her.

0: 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Oia i'o means true, truth, fact, truly, firmly, certainly, genuine, real, sure, verily, authentic, and faithfulness. 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

0: About ready to clean up the barn here. I appreciate you tuning in today to Dee's Diner. Coming up in just a moment or two, we're going to head to the west side to join in with Mardi Gras Soul Review. Thanks for tuning in today. We'll be back again next week. Sounds like the west side's coming up. We're heading out.
1: Mardi Gras Soul Review.

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Let's get this Mardi Gras party started.

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0: Yeah, baby. 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You got the Mardi Gras Soul Review. I'm your host, Kevin Swamp Daddy Rogers. Doing it like we have for nearly three decades. All right, baby. We're going to kick it with the fest as we always do to get this Mardi Gras started. It's another beautiful day in paradise, the beginning of summer. So let's get into it. Let's mess around a little bit. Oh, yeah.